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3: Happy Monday. We're going to see a few spotty showers as we head through this evening. All of that will wind down as we head through tonight. Temperatures will cool down to the mid-50s, but we will see a little bit more rain on our Tuesday. High temperatures will be much cooler, only warming to the low 70s, and we'll cool down to the upper 40s by Tuesday night. As we go into your Wednesday, we'll see sunshine with temperatures back to the mid-70s. We'll get back to the low 80s on Thursday. For WSPA 7 News, I'm meteorologist Grant Roberts.
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3: 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And when you guys came on the air a couple years ago, I was like, who are these guys? Now, I will tell you, I laugh out loud every single day when I go to work, thanks to you two. And I never did before. I thought it was interesting. I would occasionally laugh. But you two, I called you guys nutballs one time. You're absolute nutballs, and I love it. And yes, I would love to come play bingo.
1: What a ringing endorsement. 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
1: What's going on? 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So be sure you listen all week long because we are giving away two passes every day to all 3 days at the Mountain Music Festival. And boy, oh boy, they have one heck of a lineup. You talk about great classic rock, Jeff. I mean, just to start.
2: Oh, my God. Yeah, Bret Michaels going to be there. Jesse's Girl, Rick Springfield, huh? Night Ranger, Sebastian Bach, Warren, 38 Special. So many more. Yeah, we have two 3 day general admission passes to get in for the festival. And not only that, we're going to qualify you. 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
1: Happy Metallica Monday, first day of June. It's almost summer, and I've got four in a row from Metallica for you. So many things to get excited about. I'm Jordan on 105.9 The Mountain. So why not get into it immediately with Metallica's One from their 1988 and Justice for All album. The song is very moving, but the music video they released for it, that

0: That is my favorite vocal performance on The Outlaw Torn from James Hetfield. Metallica and 105.9 The Mountain from their 1996 Load album. Love The Outlaw Torn. You also heard I Disappear from the MI2 soundtrack back from 2000. Now that was the song that was leaked on Napster before Metallica released it, which sparked the entire Metallica versus Napster controversy. And let's be honest, 26 years later, in hindsight, Lars was right. Lars was right the entire time, but he had to fight, didn't he? We also heard Creeping Death. That was from Metallica's 1984 Ride the Lightning album. And we kicked off the set tonight with One from 1988 and Justice for All. Metallica is tearing through Europe right now. Had a record-breaking show in Berlin the other night where over 94,000 people showed up to rock out with Metallica. And what's next? Well, they've got the Reload Deluxe coming out, and they're having the Reload contest right now, where if you want to cover any of those Reload songs, they're doing it weekly and accepting your submissions. 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Follow us for more information on Metallica. 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
1: What's going on? 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So be sure you listen all week long because we are giving away two passes every day to all 3 days at the Mountain Music Festival. And boy, oh boy, they have one heck of a lineup. You talk about great classic rock, Jeff. I mean, just to start.
2: Oh, my God. 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Jesse's Girl, Rick Springfield, huh? Night Ranger, Sebastian Bach, Warren, 38 Special. 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
4: Well, that's odd about this lady, because my mom-in-law, her name was Doris. Okay,
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3: no.
4: 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Yeah, okay? And I would have been perfectly fine with the government taking that on. 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
2: 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I'm just, something's going wrong upstairs there. 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
3: 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And when you guys came on the air a couple years ago, I was like, who are these guys? Now, I will tell you, I laugh out loud every single day when I go to work, thanks to you two. And I never did before. I thought it was interesting. I would occasionally laugh. But you two, I called you guys nutballs one time. You're absolute nutballs, and I love it. And yes, I would love to come play bingo.
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1: Endorsement. 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

0: Evan, we are your concert connection right here on the Rizzo and Jeff Show. So be sure you listen all week long because we are giving away 2 passes every day to all 3 days at the Mountain Music Festival. And boy, oh boy, they have one heck of a lineup. You talk about great classic rock, Jeff. I mean, just to start.
1: Oh, my God. Yeah, Bret Michaels going to be there. Jesse's Girl, Rick Springfield, huh? Night Ranger, Sebastian Bach, Warren, 38 Special. So many more. Yeah, we have 2 3-day general admission passes to get in for the festival. And not only that, we're going to qualify you. Somebody at the end of the week is going to get the grand prize, which is a custom Mountain Music Festival guitar. We're going to have that for you as well, all right?
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1: What's going on? 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So be sure you listen all week long because we are giving away 2 passes every day to all 3 days at the Mountain Music Festival. And boy, oh boy, they have one heck of a lineup. You talk about great classic rock, Jeff. I mean, just to start.
2: Oh, my God. 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Jesse's Girl, Rick Springfield, huh? Night Ranger, Sebastian Bach, Warren, 38 Special. 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
3: 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Now, here's the problem. Okay? 2 hours to ride a donkey. All right? On average.
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3: 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Who's the man that said, "I got an idea. 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All right.
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3: 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All right. 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
1: And that means you can afford to give me a raise, right?
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0: is 105.9 The Mountain, Nashville's classic rock, the Rizzo and Jeff Show. What would you do if your dead relative fell out of the bottom of a casket?
1: Yeah.
0: I mean, I don't know. Would you laugh? Because I feel like it would lighten the mood.
1: Do you?
0: I do. I feel like wow. Okay, maybe not my gam-gam.
1: Okay,
0: but, you know, I don't know. Like an uncle?
1: Well, here's the problem. If the casket is broke, then what do you do in this situation? Now you just got a body in a broken casket. You're going to have to get another one, right? Or what do you do?
0: Well,
1: glue it?
0: Tape
1: it?
0: Actually, no. The beautiful thing is they are just meters away from the hole.
1: The hole.
0: You know.
1: At this point,
0: you just.
1: Yeah, that's
0: you know what I mean?
1: That happened to somebody. And look, here's the thing. It's the caskets are about 5 G's.
0: I mean,
1: I'm here now. The hole's here.
0: Yeah.
1: You're there.
0: I mean, look, I want a refund, right? So I get my 5 G's back. They go in the hole.
1: Mm-hmm.
0: You know what I mean? I think this is an easy, because these people are like, what do we do? Oh, my God, my family member. Boo-hoo. And it's like,
1: I get it. It's probably traumatizing, but you only have an option or two here. There's not much you can do.
0: Well, what do you want to do? Pick up the body that is now on the ground and then go buy a new casket and then walk it 6 more feet? I'm telling you, I think you throw her in a hole.
1: I would just set the casket in there, you know,
0: Maybe put the board down.
1: Yeah.
0: Then throw them on top of the board and then do what you got to do.
1: Kind of in you go.
0: Yeah, I'm with you. So listen to this. These people become horrified, but they're not thinking clearly, okay? Oh, heavens, I'm sorry. Wow. That was a mid-thing advertisement. No. It's Monday. Sorry. So they're trying to pick it up, and then the body falls out right here.
2: Oh my God!
0: They did it again! Oh no!
1: No!
0: I gotta feel the grieving. I feel like this is overdone.
1: Well, it's probably not, but I gotta tell you, the casket looked like a school project.
0: Well, see, that's,
1: you know?
0: The other, I was gonna say, it looked like it was made by, like, you know, I don't know, with like paper mache at a wood shop class in 7th grade.
1: Yes.
0: You know?
1: Yeah.
0: I can't feel bad.
1: Yeah.
0: Right?
1: I mean, the whole bottom, like it was rotted. And just collapsed, and then all the pallbearers are standing there, like, staring at it, like, that is correct. That's the body.
0: Yeah, and you know what's crazy? It's like, I know it might be a little alarming to see a dead body, but as I look at this, I really, Jeff, I can't help but just say throw it in, and then you get, because I'm looking at it, and the video is it's very
1: you're just out of options here. I'm sorry to tell you,
0: you're out of
1: options.
0: Now here's the thing: could it be that it was in Guyana? Perhaps Jim Jones went there. He loved it, the People's Temple. I mean, they have, now here's the thing, they pretty much ride scooters, and this is a powder blue casket, but again, this casket, and I know you've seen it, but the casket, it just looks like, you know, they're walking, and then,
2: and then
0: they try to
1: cover it back up. They put it on top of the
0: proper
1: body.
0: They put it on top of his body.
1: Well, what are you supposed to do?
0: But then her body comes out. Oh, there it goes.
1: There it goes.
0: And it's like, what is this?
1: It's like they're putting a puzzle back together, you know?
0: But the thing is this is like, why is this news? This isn't a big deal.
1: Yeah.
0: You know?
1: You just always be careful with things you order on Temu. I'm going to tell you. Just watch.
0: I get it. You're in Guyana, but come on, man.
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0: 25.9 The Mountain, Nashville's classic rock, the Rizzo and Jeff show. Actually, I was almost rested over the weekend. We'll talk about that in a little bit, but aggressive kissing. I'd love to know if there's any, you know, off-duty or some kind of police officers that could tell me what an aggressive kiss is. Like, we'll talk about this, what happened, but, I mean, what is an aggressive kiss, Jeff?
1: Yeah. Okay. So, look, this story was about, you know, last week, and they had the big event. You'll hear it. The WWE had a big event this weekend that I don't think that this guy was able to attend because of it. So it was on TV yesterday, and because he got himself in such a French kissing situation. That he literally was not allowed to come and do, it was like Clash in Italy or whatever it was, so he couldn't fly over, he didn't come over to be a part of the event because of this massive kissing situation that he was involved in an elevator.
0: There is no, quote, specific aggressive kissing law in the state of Florida. Aggressive kissing is kind of like battery, but is up to the officer. It's very heavy use of the tongue without regard for people around in a public place. Kissing aggressive or otherwise between consenting adults cannot be handsy and generally, you know, can be indecent exposure with your clothes on and lewd behavior if the tongues are feverishly moving back and forth. So I guess that's what was...
1: But it had to be.
0: What the hell does that mean?
1: So they're going up the elevator in this apartment complex.
0: Uh-huh.
1: And I guess just within a short... And how... It's a quick ride up the elevator,
0: like,
1: right?
0: Were they going to, like, the sixth floor?
1: Like, no, they're going, like, the 12th floor or something, but, you know.
0: All right, so if an elevator goes... I mean, to go 12 floors in an elevator at most has to be, if you go a floor, it's got to be 12... I'll give them 15 seconds.
1: 15 seconds.
0: 15.
1: So this had to be hot, heavy, hands everywhere, like... right.
0: Like tongue punching, you know?
1: Right.
0: Just listen to this. Tell me... And again, 828-240-1059. As a matter of fact, we got some really good tickets this week. Mountain Music Festival... For those of you who don't know, we are your concert connection. We connect you with concerts when you can't connect with them yourselves. And, you know, it's going to be great.
1: Is anybody into kissing that much?
0: Like, are you a kisser? I just want to know if you're like a good, like, do you consider yourself or is your husband or wife a good kisser? Because I want to know.
1: I mean, this is some kissing
0: here.
1: To really cause.
0: To be arrested for aggressive kissing?
1: Yeah.
0: It's considered battery.
1: Yeah.
2: WWE superstar Ludwig Kaiser has been arrested in Orlando on battery charges. We just received the arrest affidavit. According to Orlando police, they were at the Lake Eola Apartments. Ludwig Kaiser, whose real name is Marcel Barthel, was in an elevator with his lady and another gentleman. That gentleman said that as they were riding...

0: for aggressive kissing.
1: So, you know, I don't know what would be for a short elevator ride for you to just get somebody so angry with a short
0: that
1: elevator
0: you're
1: ride.
0: You're fighting and aggressively because now we have to account for aggressive kissing, a fight. So let's
1: so the guy just can't take it anymore. It had to the point. You've been next to somebody, they kiss their loved one on an elevator or wherever, but aggressively, it's like you're ready to tear their clothes off or something.
0: It's like you're
1: right?
0: ready to eat their nose.
1: Yeah.
0: Hold on, you know, let's see. How fast does an average elevator climb? I'm asking Grok, because you know what? I need to do the math
1: to
0: on this.
1: To the 12th floor. It was to the 12th floor.
0: Okay, so to the 12th floor, it goes an average of 1 to 500 feet a minute, or roughly 1 to 2.5 meters a second. That is low-rise buildings. That's about, oh, gosh. All right, so 6 to 12 floors, commonly, about 2.25 floors a second. This is a sweet spot for many machine room-less elevators.
1: So six, seven seconds?
0: Anywhere from, a passenger elevator takes 2 to 4 seconds per floor if it's in normal operation and slowed down for safety. Okay, so 2 to 4 seconds a floor. So it's 12 seconds. Okay, so you know what? Now I'm getting it. That's 48 seconds. Tell you something.
1: Depending, right.
0: Ask any lady. A lot can be done in 48 seconds. Maybe more to their chagrin.
1: So this is literally the doors open. You step on the first floor with another man
0: and your lady,
1: mm. and you go. There is no stop. You go right into the kissing.
0: Yeah, you're
1: the minute before the door closes.
0: Yep.
1: So you're in.
0: So both tongues are in.
1: Yes.
0: So you're walking in, and it went. Right away. Right. Your tongues are in there. They are aggressive. Maybe there's lip biting, whatever.
1: And then
0: so,
1: you're the guy on here. Say it's 35, 40 seconds.
0: Yeah.
1: You're probably just like, holy crap. So it had to be pretty damn aggressive.
0: Well, and then here's the thing. What floor, if it's 4 seconds of floor, so it's 48 seconds, okay? What floor is he getting pissed? I mean, realistically, he gets on the thinking about that. So then there's six floors and another 20-some seconds for him to just wallop you.
1: Now, is he jealous?
0: Oh, absolutely.
1: Yeah.
0: First off, the guy, look, I'm a man who wishes that I had the body of a wrestler because that would be great. Not the case. I think it's he probably got to look at his body.
1: Yeah,
0: probably got to look at his girl.
1: Guy. Right.
0: You know,
1: maybe he wanted Ludwig Kaiser and not the lady. Maybe that's what made it.
0: You know
1: mad.
0: What? Because Ludwig Kaiser was the aggressor in the aggressive kissing. So maybe he saw the right in her mouth and he was like, oh, man.
1: Yeah.
0: Can I get some, you know, right there? Just that tongue punch right in my, you know, yap.
1: Yeah. I got to tell you.
0: Ludwig.
1: There's a lot of Ludwig. I got to tell you. There's
0: Ludwig.
1: A lot of tension there. He probably went back to that apartment, and let me tell you, you know.
0: I'll tell you what, listen, he lifts weights, but I bet you he's one of those guys who can do a push-up with his tongue, too. It's a kisser.
1: He's just doing what a Ludwig does.
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10: Ladies and gentlemen, we have turkey problems. And it hurts. It's 105.9 The Mountain, Asheville's Classic Rock, The Rizzo and Jeff Show. Jeff, here's the sitch. Two towns, two people, a woman in her 80s, another terrorized woman in her 70s, all being attacked by turkeys.
11: Wild turkeys, you say?
10: Yeah, I say they're wild because, Jeff, you can't calm them down.
11: Yeah, well, it seems that we have a... There's a common denominator here, and it isn't the turkey. It's the elders.
10: It's the elders, isn't it? And it's the old women. I knew you'd say it.
11: Why? Why do turkeys, wild turkeys, attack seniors?
10: Do you really want me to tell you? I have two theories, and I'm not going to lie. Seniors are gassy, right?
11: My grandmom always said, better out than in.
10: Right. So senior citizens are gassy.
11: That was one of Kit's lines.
10: Was that Kit's line?
11: Better out than in, yeah.
10: With a Winston?
11: Yep.
10: So, Kit, just like Kit, they're gassy, and that's what happens when you get old. Your stomach, it, you know. So, imagine where their posterior is. And then I want you to think about where the head of a turkey gets up to. So if a turkey's walking by and you get a, you know, it breezes into their face and then they go on the attack because they think they are being attacked.
11: Okay. Now, let me tell you, I've looked into this a little bit. So I wanted your theory first and then I'm going to give you, you know, what the theory is. See, wild turkeys target seniors, okay? Because they perceive them as subordinates. In their social hierarchy, okay? So that's how they see them. Now,
10: so the seniors, whole clan of turkeys are above seniors?
11: Seniors, they walk slower, use walker's canes, they have trouble backing away or asserting dominance quickly. So when turkeys, you know, get behind people, which is their preferred attack angle, they get behind them and you're not moving fast enough. So in their minds, they can really come after you. And we're seeing a lot of incidences where the turkeys look at the senior and just go, "You're beneath me," you know.
10: Really?
11: So, and then they tend maybe, and they might feed them once in a while, throw bread at them, you know, because you just stick out seniors, sit them on a bench, and they toss bread.
10: They do, yeah. You know what? It's one of those things. Senior on a bench, bam, there's bread. And it's like, hard. How does that happen?
11: And it's hard if you're not, you know, you're a senior, you don't move fast enough, and you can't assert dominance if you're holding on to like a walker.
10: You can dominate a turkey.
11: Okay, well.
10: You got to get on it.
11: No. They're not a huge danger, but man, they could really cause. Oh, they could be nasty.
10: They hurt, and let me tell you something. Is that a theory of yours? Because I'm
11: no, that's reality.
10: Oh, that's reality. Because so you don't think the flatulence idea had anything to do with it?
11: Look, it could be a factor.
10: Okay. Because I feel like what pisses them off initially to think, oh my God, I have to assert the dominance.
11: Yeah.
10: So anyway, that's my theory. Your theory is whatever. All right, so let's do this. Let's listen to this elder woman and think about this. They look at them as subordinates. So you're a turkey. Your brain's the size of a peanut, Jeff, and you look at an elder and you think, I am better than these people.
11: Well, you're going to hear from 83-year-old Mary Jo Kelly, and here's the thing with her. She wasn't attacked by one. This woman was ambushed.
10: Mary Jo had some bad beano. Because I got to tell you, it was like 12 of them. Yeah. And she was horrified,
11: yeah.
10: Jeff.
11: Yeah, I hear you.
10: She was horrified. Mary Jo, tell me what's up, baby.
12: Let's now look at a story trending in our area. Some people in an Ocean County, New Jersey neighborhood say they're scared to leave their home sometimes because of turkeys all over the place. CBSN New York's Meg Baker has
11: this
12: more
11: on this. This is a separate story.
10: Oh, that's the second one. Jo Baker.
13: Back here at home, the city of Alameda is warning residents to be on alert after a series of recent attacks by wild turkeys, of all things. City officials say they've been called out twice in the past few weeks as the birds terrorize neighborhoods. Hmm. ABC 7 Eyewitness News reporter Tim John sat down with one of the victims tonight and has her story.
14: It happened, and it was very real.
13: 1 week.
10: Can you imagine being on the
11: she
10: turkey
11: looks like, She looks like she's been in the octagon with Ronda Rousey. She looks like
10: Brock Lesnar punched her in the mouth.
11: Several times. Several F5s, yes.
10: And it looks like Hulk Hogan put her head between his 24-inch pythons and squeezed.
11: Yeah.
10: It's pretty bad. I mean, wow.
15: Later, and the bruises still haven't healed on 83-year-old Mary Jo Kelly's face. Last Thursday, the longtime Alameda resident was on her nightly walk when suddenly she was attacked from behind by a pair of wild turkeys.
14: I went head first.
10: Oh, she went head first.
14: Broke my glasses.
10: Oh.
14: I hit my palm of my hand, my thumb.
10: Oh, she's got a lot. We got a lot. Hold on. Curtis is on the phone. Maybe he's got some turkey knowledge. Curtis, what's up, man?
16: Hey,
11: you're cutting out, Curtis. All right.
10: Curtis, if you can hear us, call back, brother.
14: I bled in the nose.
15: After managing to get away from the turkeys, Kelly called her husband, who took her to the ER. It was there that she got a CT scan as well as six stitches in her right hand. The incident has left her shaken, but also frustrated. Kelly wants Alameda to do more to protect its residents from the turkeys.
10: So she wants them to do more.
11: Okay. Just say what you want them to
10: say
11: do, Mary Jo.
10: Say you want
11: them
10: dead.
11: Out.
10: Yeah. You want them dead. Call Hello,
11: him.
10: Curtis.
16: Hey, can you hear me now?
10: Yeah, what's up, buddy?
16: Yeah, I ain't never heard of a turkey. I'm not saying it ain't, but I ain't never heard of a turkey. There's turkeys all over out here in Leicester, and I've never seen them. They're scared more of you than you are of them.
11: They ambushed her.
10: They ambushed her, Curtis. And the thing is, they went.
16: Oh, really?
10: Listen, Curtis, I am not lying. You can Google this story. You know, you could Google, like, 83-year-old woman ambushed by turkeys. I'm telling you, it's the first thing that'll come up. They went behind her slowly as she was taking a senior citizen walk. And they literally went behind her. They plucked her down.
11: Yeah.
10: And they got stitches into her hand and wouldn't stop plucking her. She looks like she got beat up by Mike Tyson.
16: Well, anyway, I did want to ask you one thing, Rizzo. This morning I couldn't get to you about you being a bad boy. Well, I would consider you a partial bad boy.
10: Would you? Why partial?
11: No.
16: Well, you know, you have stolen stuff out of the grocery store. You did feed your wife out of the trash.
11: Oh, this is all turning bad.
16: And you fantasize about Rosie O'Donnell all the time.
11: Yeah.
10: Well, that makes me naughty.
11: Maybe it's not a bad boy thing. Well, maybe it's a psychiatrist issue.
10: Or maybe I got to go to the doctor and get mad.
11: Talk to somebody. Yeah.
16: Jeff, you're exactly right, man. She needs to go see somebody. He's a wannabe bad boy.
11: Well, I'm
10: I'm a wannabe bad boy.
11: I'm a bad boy senior, you know?
10: It's
11: not like I'm any better.
10: He's a bad boy. Look, he's a scofflaw. He's the one who taught me how to be a scofflaw. No. All right?
11: I learned it by watching you. Remember that commercial?
10: Yeah, and the thing is, now he drives like an old man. That's not my problem, but, you know, I get pulled over by the police in a car. I'm telling you, I would swear it in front of a judge. I don't think that car can go 75 miles an hour. Do you?
11: I don't know.
16: I'll agree with you.
10: I don't know.
16: That Tonka toy you drive, Rizzo, ain't no way you can do the speed limit on the interstate.
10: No. It is a Tonka toy. He wanted my Frosty.
11: No, I'll tell you what. You were so in such a Frosty zone. You're licking your ice cream.
10: I was.
11: Jamming to some 90s pop tunes really having a good time, and boom.
10: I was.
11: Yeah. Curtis,
10: well,
11: thanks,
10: Curtis,
11: buddy.
10: I appreciate it. I'm glad that you think I'm a... So what did he say? I'm a partial bad
11: boy?
10: For those of you who don't know what that means, earlier this morning, I don't know how it got on... Oh, I was talking about me getting pulled over, which is on the 105.9 The Mountain Facebook.
11: Happens to everybody.
10: It was not like I wasn't trying to call up the cops. It was just like, oh, look, well, of course, it happens to me too.
11: Doing his job.
10: Right. And so I said, oh, I need Jeff as a character witness. Some people think I want special treatment. That had nothing to do with it. So somebody called and said I was a bad boy. That was, what's his name? Hoyt. And then Papoose called and said, what do you say? You're a sexual bad boy? Is that what he said?
11: Well,
10: a dirty sexual bad boy?
11: It was really getting spicy.
10: It was getting spicy. Yeah. Things were getting too spicy for the pepper.
11: Yeah.
10: All right? We had to reset.
11: Yeah.
10: All right? And basically, this old woman got the hell beat out of her by turkeys, and now you're never going to know the end of the story except for the fact that she may or may not be dead.
11: She's alive.
10: Okay.
11: She's just paid the price. The turkey price.
10: She's a bad girl.
11: Yeah.
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0: Wishbone! It's 105.9 The Mount, Nashville's Classic Rock, the Rizzo and Jeff Show. We have a lot of great Wishbone-related material. I got some people on the phone here. But, you know, before I get to these people, if you're just tuning in, we're trying to figure out, Jeff doesn't know who Wishbone is, which I think is categorically a foul and a lie.
1: So I am not lying to you, okay?
0: Okay.
1: So Wishbone, you say it's something. Now, what does this say? Cartoon? This is an actual live dog.
0: No, this was live dog. Okay. This was dog on person action. Like, so, okay, maybe if I play the intro song, you remember it. Hold on. Okay, ready? Do you remember this? Hold on. Here we go.

0: Larry Brantley, by the way, the voice of Wishbone.
1: What's the story?
0: The Wishbone.
1: Do you think it's worth a look?
0: And he always just, he's in a telescope. Now he's on a spaceship.
1: Shake a leg now.
0: Nothing?
2: I have no clue whatever what this thing is.
1: Sniffing out adventures.
0: Sniffing out adventures.
1: Wishbone on the trail. Come on, Wishbone.
0: You don't remember this.
2: Oh, boy.
1: What's the story?
0: Wishbone.
2: This sounds like it had a lot of young men confused. I gotta tell
0: you. We had, what?
2: In the 80s, we had real cartoons. Voltron and G.I. Joe and... You know, Teenage Mutant Ninja Turtles, Transformers, Thundercats, He-Man, and the Masters. We had it all. We had real good stuff. Whatever this is, my God.
0: This is, how do I just put this? This is excellence that they don't make anymore on public television. That's why it's not here. So here's the thing. I'm going to play. Now, there's a wonderful story here with the guy who decided to play Wishbone. And, you know, again, if you'd like to share your Wishbone memories, 828-240-1059, because we got some people. I can't wait to hear from them. But listen to this. Now, they even did this on the news story.
3: Wishbone was the most famous dog of the 90s. Yep. The PBS show taught kids about classic literature through the eyes of a Jack Russell Terrier. 50 episodes over only 2 years, but the impact was enormous, especially for...
0: Okay,
2: 50 episodes over 2 years.
0: Now, here's the problem. It ran so much in rerun that people, that guy thought it wasn't 2 years. That's a bunch of crap.
2: 50 episodes over 2 years. And people are all hopped up about this.
0: Hello, who's this?
4: This is Jim.
0: Jim, what's up, man? You like Wishbone?
4: Never heard of it.
2: Thanks, Jim.
0: Jim, you've never heard of Wishbone?
4: Yeah, and a turkey.
2: Yeah, right.
0: Jim, do you have children?
4: One child,
0: okay.
4: Two grandchildren.
0: Okay. So your children are probably about our age. You're telling me is your kid in their 30s?
4: She's 33, and she's right beside me. Says she's never heard of it either.
2: Right next to him, she's never heard of Wishbone.
0: Oh, that's bad parenting on your part.
2: No, it's not. It's good parenting after hearing that song.
4: I got to tell you. Here for Wishbone in the turkey.
2: That's it.
0: Thanks for the call, Jim. Wait, so his daughter's right next to him, right. And she's never heard? I don't believe
2: 33.
0: That. I'm telling you, because again, well, maybe that's the tail end of it. I don't know. She might have been a little young. Anyway, here's the rest.
3: Kids of my age, but now there's a new tail to wag so many years later, 30 to be exact in human years.
0: Well, yeah, so she
3: was 3. The story Wishbone, a feature-length documentary out today on public television stations and available for pre-order on Apple Now. And joining us this morning, it is Larry Brantley, a producer on the film, but also, very importantly, the voice of Wishbone.
5: So I've heard, yes.
0: Now he does the voice of Wishbone, but here's the thing. 30 years in, and you can pre-order it on Apple for $19.99.
3: Yeah. That is so wild. I watched this last night. It brought back so many memories for me.
0: It does.
3: Wishbone was everywhere in our house. We were obsessed. We had the books. We had the plush. We had the tapes. We had lunchboxes.
0: You did. You had everything. Wishbone was a phenomenon.
3: Look at the documentary now.
5: Well, it is 30 years down the line, so it's been a generation plus.
0: Makes sense.
6: I don't know if anyone else has attempted to do this much for a children's show before.
7: His name is Wishbone, and he stars in his own public
0: television series.
6: It's a show 60 about
0: minutes.
6: A remarkable dog who will introduce millions of kids to great books.
8: Giving children an excitement for reading.
9: The most expressive dog I've ever seen on a camera.
0: Now, I got to tell you, that's the kind of dog Wishbone was, Jeff. There is no doubt about that.
2: Yeah,
0: so,
2: I got to tell you, that TV guy sounds like he hung out with a few Wishbones in his day. Okay.
0: Well, listen, 828-240-1059. Listen, whoever that guy was, and maybe because she was 3, she didn't know Wishbone. But I'm telling you, if you're between, 38 and, see, how old were you? 99? No, dude, 95. You were 14. All right,
2: okay.
0: That's too old.
2: All right.
0: But you know what? No, you're never too
2: old.
0: For Wishbone.
2: But I would have known. I had a little sister and stuff. I've never heard of Wishbone.
0: She would. All right, 828-240-1059. I remember, we got tickets. You could text us into the Mountain Music Festival in Gatlinburg. Let's see what, let's go here. We got Ben on the phone. Ben, tell us about Wishbone.
2: Please, Ben.
10: I used to watch Wishbone all the time when I was a kid, dude. That little dog would go on little adventures like Sherlock Holmes and like solve mysteries and stuff. He was awesome.
0: Yeah, as a matter of fact, that's the episode I have pulled up. It's called Bark to the Future, where he goes back and hangs out with Sherlock and Watson. Wasn't he awesome?
10: He was an awesome little dog. I can't remember the actor's name. Well, I was a kid, so I don't remember the actor's name that did his voice, but I loved Wishbone as a kid.
0: Well, you are going to hear his name coming up because they actually are interviewing him because they're doing a documentary about him, and they're doing new episodes of Wishbone in this documentary.
2: How many seasons was this Wishbone on?
0: It was so memorable, wasn't it?
10: A lot. I mean, I'm thinking at least 20, maybe even 30 seasons.
2: Get the hell out of here.
0: Wishbone was on like every day, 14 times a day.
10: Oh, yeah. I mean, you'd have new episodes in the morning, and then like in the afternoon after school, I'd watch like a rerun, and then they'd do another new episode in the afternoon.
2: You centered your day around Wishbone?
0: Who the hell did? It was a great time.
10: Who didn't?
2: Me.
10: When I was 8 years old, Wishbone was like life. We talked about it at school. Yep. We talked about it after school.
0: Yep. I appreciate it.
2: Yeah, thanks for the call, man.
0: Thank you so much. That was well put. Hello, who's this?
11: Hey, this is Mike.
2: Hey, Mike.
0: Mike, what's going on, brother? Tell us about Wishbone.
11: Wishbone. I can tell you, I've never, ever heard of the TV show or anything like that. The only Wishbone I know of is, like, I have to agree with you. It's like the salad dressing that's sitting in my refrigerator.
2: Right.
11: Or at Thanksgiving, you know, you get the wishbone out of the turkey.
2: And you break the wishbone, right.
0: Okay, fair enough. Do you mind telling me how old you are?
11: Yeah, I'm 52.
0: Okay, so you're closer to Jeff's age. This might be why. Maybe the 80s were more your thing, you know?
2: Well, of course they were.
11: There you go. Yep, of course they are.
2: Me and my boy Mike here, we watched real stuff, Mike. We watched Thundercats, okay? We watched, like, real manly stuff.
11: You guys watch Teletubbies?
0: Yeah, right. Hey, thanks, man. I appreciate the call.
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0: 9 to Mount Nashville's Classic Rock, the Rizzo and Jeff Show. And if you're just tuning in, it's not really a game, but we're trying to kind of decipher exactly what Rosie is trying to say here. Here it is. Oh, wait. Sorry. It's okay.
1: Hey, everybody. I just got out of the bath, and you know what I realized?
0: What did Rosie realize? There's a lot of things it could be.
2: Yeah.
0: You know? Yeah. And so 828-240-1059. Let's see.
3: Hey, this is Steve.
0: Oh, sorry, Steve. What's up, man?
2: What did Rosie realize?
3: Okay. So Rosie, she got out of the bathtub and she realized she's fat.
2: That's what it took. It took her getting out of the bath to realize it.
0: Okay, thanks, bro.
2: Okay, I thought.
0: Oh my heavens!
2: I think she had that all figured out by then. I'll be honest with you. Okay.
0: All right. So anyway, it wasn't that, but that was good.
2: No.
0: All right. So Rosie's starts like this.
1: Yeah, I just got out of the bath, and you know what I realized?
0: What did you realize?
1: Since I'm 64 and I can't really see well without my glasses, when I take a shower and I like shave my legs, it's anyone's guess.
0: Oh!
1: You know, it's like I'm trying to like feel for all the nubs and everything. And then I get out of the shower or the bath. It was a bath today, which was delightful. I used to take only baths. I was not a shower person.
2: Oh my God.
1: And then when I moved here, I became a shower person.
0: Talk about shaving.
1: Anyway, the point is, I just got out of the bath, and there's nothing like a good bath.
2: Oh, yeah. No, Rosie.
0: Oh, heavens.
1: Hold, please.
2: Oh,
0: okay,
2: no.
0: We'll
2: hold. Man, that, I got to tell you, that bath water is toxic. So now we've learned that Rosie O'Donnell never showered.
0: And not only...
2: She sat in her own Rosie juice.
0: She made Rosie juices.
2: And just bathed all those years. Oh,
0: so
2: those lucky ladies.
0: Think about it. Koosh balls.
2: Yeah.
0: Think about the sewer of New York City.
2: Right.
0: Think about,
2: she lived
0: you know,
2: in Jersey.
0: Well,
2: so, yeah, nevertheless.
0: Well, maybe she had a shower in her office.
2: Okay.
0: So she wanted to start out by telling us that she doesn't, at 64, she's having trouble shaving, so she just feels around for nubs.
2: So it's anybody's guess. That was her phrase.
0: That was her phrase.
2: Anybody's guess. So there could be missed patches on certain parts of Rosie when she's shaving her legs. So she might miss a spot or two. So
0: She feels around. And she does the best that she can.
2: She can. She gives it a shot to go. You know,
0: I never thought I'd hear that.
2: Yeah.
0: I mean, I never thought I would wake up and hear.
1: Since I'm 64 and I can't really see well without my glasses, when I take a shower and I like shave my legs, it's anyone's guess. You know, it's like I'm trying to like feel for all the nubs and everything.
2: Nubs?
0: Trying to
2: what
0: figure.
2: Nubs? Nubs of what?
0: That's what I'm trying to figure out. What's a nub?
1: Nubs and everything. And
0: so wait.
1: I'm trying to like feel for all the nubs and everything. And everything. And then I get out of the shower or the bath. It was a bath today, which was delightful.
0: So what are the nubs that she refers to?
2: I guess there's nubs of hair, I guess. I guess there's hair nubs. I'm assuming.
0: She's got hair nubs?
2: She said it.
0: Wait a minute.
1: Hold, please.
0: I don't understand that.
2: Okay.
0: All right. So she's got hair. If anyone knows what nubs are, please, you know, keep your mouth clean. But, I mean, that is...
2: Yeah.
0: Okay.
2: Yeah.
0: So that's the first thing Rosie wanted us to know. Okay. That's fine. All right. What else could she possibly have to tell us? I couldn't even begin to tell you. Let's find out.
1: And I just watched the documentary, Marty, Life is Short, about Marty Short and his life and career. And I love that guy.
0: Oh, no.
1: I just love that guy.
0: He sucks.
1: I think everyone does. That's like part of his brilliance. and genius. He was by far the best guest I ever had on my show. You say one thing to him, hello, and he goes, you know. And I've had the privilege of sitting next to him at many swanky Hollywood gatherings.
2: Martin Short. Best guests on your show. You had Richard Simmons.
0: She did have Richard Simmons.
2: All the time.
0: And he would always give her a kiss.
2: Yeah.
0: So as of right now, Rosie is 64. She's dry shaving her nubs in the shower. Sometimes she can find them. Other times you're going to find patches of hair all over her body. Loves Martin Short's documentary. He sucks, though. And...
1: hold on, I'm going to fix my shirt. Hold on.
0: Okay,
1: that's better.
0: No, perfect. Oh, my God.
1: This is actually a pajama shirt, Calvin Klein little pajama shirt that comes with shorts. Ooh. And, you know, when I get up, sometimes it's still dark and Clay sleeps in the room with me still, in the bed with me.
0: Oh.
1: And which is okay, as the doctors tell me and the helpers that we have in our life. It won't be the case always. So when they're ready, they'll, you know, it's okay, though. It's okay. So, last night, hold please.
0: What? Was she saying that Clay, her 14-year-old, sleeps with her? And
2: yes,
0: why is she? Why is she adjusting her shirt?
2: Yeah. Somebody texted in and said, "Good morning, guys. I think that lady is talking about all the little hair specks."
0: The nubs? Is that what she means?
2: Yes. So that's what I'm talking about, the nubs. Rosie stubble, you know? It's a different kind of stubble.
0: That is quite the stubble. Yeah. I mean, you know, I remember one time, I said, you want stubble on the double? And I got to tell you, that's...
2: yeah.
0: That's some stubble.
2: Oh, boy.
0: I mean, think about it.
2: It's a thought.
0: Can you imagine? I mean, she put it out there, ladies and gentlemen. And again, you know, 828-401-059, if you want to live vicariously through Rosie, I can send you this audio file. But, you know, if you just want a quick walk down memory lane.
1: Hey, everybody, I just got out of the bath.
0: And wow.
1: Since I'm 64 and I can't really see well without my glasses, when I take a shower and I, like, shave my legs, it's anyone's guess. You know, it's like I'm trying to, like, feel for all the nubs and everything, and then and then I get out of the shower or the bath. It was a bath today, which was delightful.
0: Okay, well, she feels around for nubs, but she got a bath and it was delightful.
2: When you're heading to work today, just think about this conversation with your coworkers to kick off the week. What do you think Rosie was talking about when she was talking about shaving her nubs? Okay.
0: Yeah. Right. Ask your boss.
2: Yeah.
4: From I-26 delays to Merriman Madness, they're right there with you. 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

0: It is 105.9 The Mountain Angeles Classic Rock, the Rizzo and Jeff Show. Happy Tuesday. Happy Tuesday, Jeff.
1: Yeah, yeah. Right back at you.
0: It's listener court there today, buddy.
1: It is. Yeah, listener court coming up today. And we got something. Look, this is one of those things where you don't often, you know, you think about it.
0: But when you do, it could cause disagreements, break up in friendships.
1: Yeah, we had a big one of those coming up around 7:45-ish. We'll begin to talk about it, but yeah, for sure.
0: Yeah, and then here's the thing. You know, we have sewer dwellers, and, you know, I'd like to talk about that. And, boy, I got to tell you, I feel bad for, I believe she said, mi es-papa, because her es-papa was not in her the casket that they were expecting.
1: Yeah, here's the thing. We've heard of a couple of these stories before. I think yesterday we talked about one where a body fell out of a casket.
0: Well, we did.
1: At least it was the person's body that was supposed to be there. Okay?
0: And it's sad because you hear it and they're doing this news conference and, you know, the brother speaks, you know, a little bit of broken English, but the sister, she's like, it's no me as papa.
1: No,
0: you're like, oh, oh, no.
1: You'll hear that. It's not your papa.
0: No, papa. All right, the Rizzo and Jeff Show up and rolling. Let's go, everybody. No, Miss Papa.
1: You nailed that.

0: It is, well,
1: it is.
0: It's Black Sabbath.
1: Well, it is, no matter what.
0: The Rizzo and Jeff Show. Yeah. 105.9 The Mountain, Nashville's Classic Rock. The Rizzo and Jeff Show. I believe I'm a little scared. I'm a little, upset and jumpy this morning because this story is absolutely ridiculous, Jeff. Think about sending your papa to a funeral home. Maybe he's 5'3 and bald. And they send you out a 6-foot non-Hispanic man when you're Hispanic with hair.
1: Yeah, well,
0: and they say, no, that's your dad. And you're like, no, it's me, no papa.
1: It's
0: egregious.
1: It's egregious.
0: It's egregious.
1: Now, here's the problem when you're going to hear about this funeral home. And this happened. They've had more than 50 complaints. Do we stop at a complaint 2 or 3 right. when there's a mess up?
0: Right.
1: This funeral home gets to 50 complaints before this becomes a problem where there's wrong bodies or nobody in the caskets?
0: Well, here's the thing. First off, they're not shut down yet. The 50 complaints, they actually, nobody sued them. The city did, so they had to pay the city $600,000.
1: So it's New York that takes forever.
0: Right, and then New York takes the money. Nobody else gets anything back. But the crazy part is, and again, you're going to hear this. This is a man and his sister. Okay. And these people are of Hispanic descent, and that's fine. But
1: it's their beloved father.
0: That's what I'm saying. It's their beloved father. And when they come to the viewing and it's a tall Caucasian man with hair, and they are looking for a 5'3" bald Hispanic man, you know.
1: Yeah, a bit of a mix up. Yeah.
0: Just listen to this. And again, it's just so egregious. It's
1: horrible.
2: This is Jose Daniel Diaz Felipe, known as Danielito to his friends and family. After passing away at the age of 84, his children prepared to say a final goodbye. His wake set to take place yesterday at the R.G. Ortiz funeral home on Broadway in Washington Heights. But when they saw the body laying in the casket.
3: When we opened the coffin, we find another man. And they were trying, like for hours, trying to convince us that he was our father.
0: Okay. First off,
1: you let it go on for hours. Hours. How would they convince you that? No. How do they not know? All right, my dad is 5'3" and bald. This is a tall Caucasian man with hair.
0: Well, it's not even if this right. First off, he's 8 inches taller. He's a Caucasian man,
1: right?
0: And he has hair.
1: Yeah, yeah.
0: My papa has no hair.
1: You know what? This is not the first time they've been doing this. So.
0: No, you know what? They're so good at it. Yeah. Right? Was it 50 some times? They're so good at it that they're like
1: they catch you in grief.
0: Catch you in grief, and they have people who speak all different kinds of languages at funeral homes in New York City. It's crazy. I actually was at a funeral for a Chinese woman, Xu Ling, and it was crazy. They had people translate. It was actually pretty interesting. Huh. So I'm sitting there. Well, imagine sitting there, and you know your father. Like you know your father.
1: Yet they don't care. They don't
0: this
1: care.
0: This is your father, and you're like,
1: no, it's not.
0: What? This is not my dad. They're like, this is your dad. This Caucasian man with hair is your dad. You're like, for hours. And then it gets worse.
4: No es mi papá. No es mi papá.
2: Jose tells us his father was bald like him. He says the person in the casket had hair and was much taller than his dad, who was 5'3". The family immediately tried to get answers from the funeral home about the whereabouts of their loved one.
3: They say that they found, like, in the same week, they got another person with a similar name.
0: So it was a name mix-up. Now, it's not just that. So you would think, okay, bring the body down, you know, maybe comp the funeral, apologize profusely, what have you. Okay, so then they found him. That's good.
3: We are totally broke. We don't know where's our father is at.
2: Jose Luis says the funeral home has told him his father's remains are now at the company's main office in the Bronx.
3: They say that they cremated him.
0: What? Oh my God!
1: No, Now they cremated him.
0: Wait a minute. Okay, first off, you know, depending on what your faith is, you know, you don't get cremated. Some people do, some people don't. That's their prerogative. But this papa did not want to be. So now his ashes are somewhere.
1: And they don't know.
0: And that's what he says. He even says,
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0: How are you going to know?
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0: This is that's what I'm saying. This is an egregious betrayal.
1: So they finally admit, okay, that, all right, the body in there is after hours. 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

0: 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This is the Rizzo and Jeff Show. Now, Jeff, coming up, I can't decide. I'm going to let you decide. Unless the listeners would like to text in 828-240-1059. I got moose and I got ice cream.
1: Moose and ice cream, huh?
0: Moose, ice cream. I love them. I love both of these stories. And I'm thinking to myself, well, moosies, they're cute. This one looks like Bullwinkle, although it's vicious. And then ice cream, you just can't. You can't anger a fat guy with ice cream.
1: There it is. You just answered it right there.
0: I answered it, didn't I?
1: Okay. And I'm going to tell you why.
0: Yeah.
1: Okay, because this story involves a banana split.
0: Don't get a banana split as a normal human being.
1: No, you don't. If you go to the Freeze, not ordering banana split at the Freeze.
0: I've never seen a human at the Freeze order banana split.
1: Unless you are a moose.
0: That's true. Then that could lead us into the moose conversation. Like, all right, you know what? You're right. I'm glad we talked this through. All right, so basically, coming up,
1: we could do both.
0: Oh, that is true.
1: 2-1.
0: Look at that. See, we're so good at this.
1: I know.
0: All right, don't go anywhere, guys. We're going to be talking about ice cream and why you don't mess with a large.

0: fat men and ice cream. A dangerous combination. It's 105.9 The Mountain, Nashville's Classic Rock, the Rizzo and Jeff Show. Jeff, this could lead to death.
1: Yeah.
0: I mean, this could actually lead to death. Yeah. Thank God it didn't.
1: Now, listen, the banana split, when you make the purchase, it's really the fat choice. Now, it's all, you know, you're supposed to indulge in an ice cream shop. I understand that. But when you go banana split, it's the fattest thing that you could get really at the shop itself, okay? It's covered in everything. You name it, it's on there. So something must have went wrong with a large. There must have been some kind of an issue when this scenario came about.
0: Yeah, so. Well, here's the thing. So I'm going to play the news story, and then I think it's important that perhaps we decipher the flavors, because it involves a banana split. And when you are getting violent with banana splits, you got a nanner, you cut the nanner in half, or you can get nanner, it could be two.
1: Mm-hmm.
0: And then you got, is that three, four scoops minimum?
1: Yeah.
0: Fudgy wudge? What is it? Fudgy the whale fudge?
1: There's so much. You name it. Whatever's in the damn shop goes on to the stinking thing, okay? That's just really how it is, so.
0: Well, it is ridiculous, but listen to this, and then, we'll talk about it.
2: A scary incident for staff at an ice cream shop out in the suburbs. It ended with staff getting ice cream all over them thrown by a customer. It happened at Hazel Marie's in Plainfield on Memorial Day. Employees say a man ordered a banana split, and when he received it, he started calling the employee's name. When she turned to walk away, he threw the banana split. No one is quite sure why he threw the dish and split. Police did not end up finding the man. The owner is hoping to turn this into something positive.
3: It's upsetting that such a family-oriented place and a safe place. We thrive on that. We try to make everyone feel safe here, and it's just like the fun, whimsical place to be. And when something like that happens over ice cream, it's ice cream.
0: Okay, lady.
1: All right, fun, whimsical place. Yeah, calm down. You scoop ice cream.
0: There's a lot of friggin' whimsy in your shop. I get it. I get the love of your beloved cream.
1: That's fine. You got an ice cream shop that works out well for you.
0: Well, if you love cream, you love cream.
1: Nobody just gets that angry when it comes to it. So what happened here? What did you do?
0: This is tough.
1: You didn't put enough scoops on, okay? You tried to compensate with the banana. All right, so you probably put over bananaed, less ice cream. When you come in, you want it all on there on a banana split. So you miss something with a large. A large knows a banana split. If a large is leaving their home to drive to the ice cream shop to get the banana split, they've already made their mind up that's what they're getting. There's no showing up, looking at the menu, trying to make a decision.
0: So you're telling me you think it's already been
1: decided?
0: Oh,
1: my God, yes. Yes,
0: okay.
1: So you've already made your mind up as a large. So you're getting a banana split. That's just it. And then when you get in there, you know, you get a banana split. I mean, so you get the banana. It's supposed to be three scoops of ice cream. It's topped with
0: fruit. A little low. That might be.
1: It's topped with different kinds of fruit, chocolate sauce, whipped cream, chopped nuts, maraschino cherries.
0: Oh, this is the whole deal. How do you know this?
1: That's what a banana split
0: is. Are you going to get a banana split?
1: listen, that's too much for me to eat in one sitting.
0: That is a lot.
1: But that's what it is. So as a large, you're coming in. This is a fulfilling, you're a number two. And the number two, if you don't know, is the Baconator on Wendy's. So you're a number two. So you get the Baconator every time you go. You know that you're going in for the banana split. If you don't get it all, they probably two-scooped you to save money, right? They're probably blaming the war in Iran.
0: They probably said we
1: can only do two scoops. And you want three because that's what comes on it.
0: And here's the thing. They might have to use the maraschino cherries. They are grown, some of them, in Italy and some in Traverse City. Now, here's the thing. Maybe these are imported tariff cherries.
1: Yeah, well.
0: And this is what happened. And you want to know what happened? And I actually know, to be honest with you, because I'm not going to tell anybody what the answer is. But if you go to Twitter and you type in, why would a fat man beat you up and throw a banana split at you, okay, into grok? Trust me, the answer will be very funny. That's all I'm going to say. Now, I think Jeff.
1: Now, by the way,
0: he was He was fat boyed.
1: He could have had a young whippersnapper teenage kid. Yeah. Who hit him with the fat joke. Like, somebody texts in, "I gummy bear on my banana splits." That's, you can't get any fatter than that.
0: What so, do you mean, so maybe, a gummy bear?
1: Maybe he asked for gummy bears on his banana split, and then the young college kid who just, you know, he's silly, is immature, made some kind of large joke, and then boom.
0: Is it gummy worms? Gummy bears.
1: Gummy bears. Gummy bears.
0: Well, here's the thing. Gummy worms make it a whole different thing. Gummy bears, it's, you know what I mean? It's just a little.
1: Banana splits become a blank canvas if you're a large. You can really create them in your own mind.
0: Yeah.
1: Because it comes in a boat. Like any ice cream you eat in a boat, you're a moose.
0: I got it. See, he went to a Froyo place. And it's like, you know, low or zero calorie chocolate and vanilla scoops or whatever. And then he gets one of every topping. And then the guy goes, "Dude, it's not going to make you lose weight." And this large goes, "Excuse me?" And he throws it right at him. And then he goes to the freeze.
1: Yeah.
0: I think that's going to be, I don't know. I mean, I'm just looking at this. I'm thinking about what would cause a man to throw a banana
1: split. So you're saying he went in like Jersey Mike's and he ordered it Mike's way? Just give it all to me?
0: Mike's
1: way. Just give me it all?
0: Give it all to me. And then they dropped a truth bomb on him after he got it Mike's way.
1: Yeah.
0: That's what it was. Yeah, so. Okay.
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0: Oh my God, why would somebody just stab somebody at a wedding? It's just, these people can't control themselves. It's 105.9 The Mountain, Nashville's Classic Rock, the Rizzo and Jeff Show. Now, albeit, I understand that wedding photographers and their wives can be intimidating people.
1: Why? How?
0: Well, because they have cameras, and you know what? You don't know where they've put the cameras. You don't know. You don't know where they've put the cameras, Jeff.
1: Maybe, you know, maybe Johnny can answer for us why he believes that a wedding photographer, what would a wedding photographer do to get stabbed at a wedding?
0: Well, yeah, okay.
2: It's time for What Are You Up To, You Bunch of Pencils? Here's Johnny.
0: What's up, man?
3: Hey, man, what's going on, you bunch of pencils? I'm doing all right. Watched a question this morning. I heard it, and I'm trying to get my thoughts together.
0: No, hey, that's...
3: I had the three weddings in 5 years with the girls, so go ahead.
1: Now, would there be any reason why anybody would stab a wedding photographer? What would be the reasoning behind it?
0: Yeah.
3: Well, most likely it's going to be because... probably the future mom-in-law didn't get her way.
1: Is that generally how it goes?
0: See, weddings are contentious. They could be contentious.
3: I'm telling you, man, it's on like Donkey Kong. I mean, everybody's fighting for a position, if you know what I mean. It's like, I'm going to kind of butt you out over here because I'm coming over there. And it's just like sitting at a certain seat at the table when you have the reception dinner and this. You know, there's these things that's called, tradition, you know, and all this and that and the other. And if certain people ain't sitting in certain seats, just like going to church, you know, in the front pew, if you've been going there for 40 years, somebody shows up, man, it's liable to be on.
0: Well,
3: like Donkey Kong.
0: Well, see, and that's the crazy part. My question is, maybe, and just quick, because we have a couple people on the phone. What do you think about this? I think the wedding photographer, when people go to the bathroom, he jumps down, opens the door, goes,
1: no silly stuff.
0: You know what I mean? I think he gets a little angle.
3: Well, yeah, you know, they like to take some funny photos.
0: Uh-huh.
3: They think they're smart, right?
0: Mm-hmm.
3: I mean, they think it's cool, you know, or oh, they're gonna love this when they see it, you know, on the photo thing when they send it to them, and then really it's like, hey, man, look.
0: I don't need my floppies.
3: I didn't ask you to take these pictures. I don't like them. Don't want them.
0: Yeah.
3: So I'm gonna meet you somewhere. And I'm going to pay you my final bills. Guess what? I'm
0: going
3: to have to pay you final bills when you're going to get stuck.
1: Johnny, seems like you've traveled this road before.
0: Yeah, absolutely. Yeah. And Johnny, thank you for the call. I appreciate it.
1: Yeah, I love you, buddy.
0: Who do we have?
1: John.
0: All right, John, what's going on, man?
4: Good morning, fellas.
0: How are you?
4: I'm tired.
0: I bet you are, John. And you know what? Because you haven't called for a little bit. I had some wonderful imaging made for being our part-time, first call of the day.
4: Well, I'll start calling again. It's just been busy. We've had a lot of interesting things happening about, like one, we're not going to have a job by the end of July, and...
0: Jesus! What the heck's going on over there? What are you doing?
4: They're closing the prison down over there.
1: They are craggy, right?
0: Oh my God! Yeah. Right. Oh man,
4: that affects a lot of people. Now I'm not a correctional officer; I'm just a security guard. But it's been busy. You know, when you get home. And it's just like, now you got to think about finding another job and everything else.
0: You know, that's why you're still up instead of sleeping.
1: John,
0: you will. And I'm going to tell you, there's somebody that owns some kind of either business.
1: There's another prison in Swannanoa.
0: And listen, it's women. Now, here's the thing. Women are tough. You know, you're gonna get Melissa Etheridge types, but you got to be able to persevere.
4: Yeah, I don't think we guard that one.
0: Oh, okay.
1: Okay, all right. Okay. So it's
4: different. But it's okay.
0: Hey, listen, Betray. Listen.
4: I got high hopes.
0: Listen, yeah. Those people betrayed you and said they're closing, so you betray them.
1: That's right. I need you uplifted, John, because when you called, it sounded like you were curled up in a dark room by yourself.
0: I know. Have you been listening to Natalie and Brian?
4: I'm going to go and Big Boy and get a couple of biscuits and...
0: Yeah.
4: And call it a day.
1: That's
0: hell
1: it.
0: Yeah.
1: Just, you know what? Eat
0: Big
1: your, eat your sorrows away.
0: Biscuits. Yes. Yeah.
1: All right, John.
0: John, I love you, brother. Come on. We're going to help you find a job, man. I appreciate it. I mean, Jesus.
1: All right. Well,
0: what has happened here?
1: Speaking of stabbings, you're in a prison, right?
0: Absolutely. And, you know, I guess the moral of this story is the wedding photographer.
5: Donald Hausling is slowly recovering after he says he was stabbed during a wedding reception. Both he and his fiance Ashley Wall were hired to shoot.
6: Yeah, he was stabbed kind of above his belly button.
5: This all unfolded last weekend at the Kingsley Pines campground in Raymond, Maine. Both he and his fiance have a wedding photography business together. He says he was standing near the stage by the DJ when a member of the wedding party stabbed him with a pocket knife.
0: Jesus.
5: A man approached him prior and asked him about his business and the cost of weddings.
7: I thought he was going to pull out his phone to write things down. Instead, he pulled out a pocket knife and stabbed me.
0: Oh my heavens.
1: Wait a minute.
0: So let's get this straight. What a break this has been. So we get a call from Johnny. He's talking about, and I agree with him that, you know, photographers could take naughty pictures of you when you're not looking. Two, John, love him, losing his job, gotta find a job, makes me sad.
1: At a prison where stabbings probably happen.
0: All the time.
1: All the time.
0: And this is a place where the guy who just did this crime is gonna go, because if you think about it, he goes, hey man, how are you? You know, I have a question about weddings. And the guy's like, sure, how can I answer you? And he's like, listen, what do you think about... is right in his stomach, and
1: with
0: he turns it.
1: Knife.
0: He turns it.
1: Oh, boy.
0: What has happened to this bread? This was a happy show.
1: That's whenever I get invited to weddings, I always decline. This is another reason why. Yeah.
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0: 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All right, 828-240-1059. Curtis High Tech. They are far and away the best mechanics that I have been able to deal with here in the Asheville area. 1670 Tunnel Road. I just had my Park Avenue, and a lot of you know that Buick Park Avenue is my baby. That's my princess.
1: It is. It is. Forget any other car, even though you appreciate it. There's nothing like riding in a Park Avenue, especially when it's 100%.
0: Well, here's the thing. It was, you know, the wheels were going back and forth, and the guy sent me.
1: Not good.
0: He said, I can't believe you made it here. You could have died. I said, that's good.
1: And you kept telling your lady, it's fine.
0: Well, she drove it. Yeah. I felt terrible.
1: Yeah.
0: So anyway, I bring it there, and they send me a text about an hour later. They say, here is the actual reason that you're here. This is it. No BS. This will get you ready to go. Here's what you need later. Here's what you need coming up. And the best part of it, Jeff, is it's affordable without the hassle. I don't got to haggle with the guy. He's like, here's what it is. This is what it is. Bang, bang, bang. Done. Now I know what I need to do without it. So let's just say, in 6 months I want to get, something for my axle, which is now leaking grease. maybe I already know it, so I can tell him to do that.
1: Good, good. You have that all down. That's an important one, by the way.
0: Yeah, I know. That one's not going to wait.
1: But you know what? But that's what's so awesome about Curtis High Tech. They let you know everything that's going on with your car. So it gives you time to plan ahead, look ahead, and go, you know what? I can't do this now. I'll be able to get this done, coming up shortly, right? Look, Curtis High Tech right there on Tunnel Road, 1670 Tunnel Road, best of Asheville, best of WNC, and best of Carfax. They won those awards multiple years in a row. And you know how you win those? People vote.
0: Yep.
1: And that's what happened. Customers voted. People in the community voted for it. So we all try to find that mechanic, right? You always try to find the one that's going to fix a car that you can trust. It's so important because fixing a car, it's not just a little bill. It's a big bill. And you won't get upsold right there at Curtis High Tech, Rizzo.
0: Yeah, cut the BS, fix the dang car. That's what they do. That's what they did for me. I absolutely appreciate it. I appreciate the professionalism. I could be in a meeting and they could say, here's the text. This is what's wrong. Do you want to do it? And I say, yes. bang, it was done. So check them out, 1670 Tunnel Road, or give them a call, 298-1428. That's 298-1428, and say, hey, I heard it on the Rizzo and Jeff Show.
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18: A mix of clouds and sunshine with a few showers possible this afternoon. Look for highs in the upper 60s to lower 70s. We do clear out overnight. We're cooler, lows in the upper 40s. And then on Wednesday, lots of sunshine, highs in the low to mid 70s. Upper 70s and lower 80s for us on Thursday. And we'll remain well into the 80s into the weekend with lots of sunshine. However, there will be a slight chance of an isolated ridgetop shower, a thunder shower by the end of the day on Sunday. That's your 7 weather forecast. I'm meteorologist Dan Bickfer.
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0: It is the Rizzo and Jeff Show right here on 105.9 The Mountain. That shows classic rock. And we got a lot coming up, Jeff. We're going to be talking about we have listener court. That's going to be fun. We have some really spastic seniors, and I'll keep that one close to the vest.
1: Okay.
0: But there is one quick little ditty I wanted to get out of the way. And I want you to think, you walk into the police office and you go, look, I got some powder. I wanted some blow. I think it's got fent in it. Do you mind testing it? And then she's a little confused as to why she was arrested. And then, you know, is going to be suing them.
1: Yeah, well, you
0: know. That's a tough go. Tough break.
1: You don't get the drugs you want.
0: I know.
1: You know, and it's a problem. Now,
0: it is.
1: Now, she had to know. She must have known. I don't know what it looks like to know, but she must have known that it was the Fenty. Okay?
0: Well,
1: because she wasn't happy with it. She thought she made a good deal, and yeah. That wasn't the case.
0: Well,
1: right?
0: But see, my question is, how do you...

0: you know it's the Fenty. I mean, again, you know, that's presumptuous on her part. Not everything is Fenty.
1: Yeah.
0: But anyway, here's what she did, and then know that the preceding action after this has been a lawsuit against her town police.
2: 62-year-old Gloria Tiberi walked into the Coventry, Rhode Island police station to make a complaint. Apparently, she was unhappy with the white powder she had recently purchased. Yeah. She thought it might be fentanyl and not the Coca-Cola that she had originally purchased.
0: Mm.
2: The officers took possession of the powder to do a quality control check, and, you know, it turns out that Gloria was right, and the white stuff did test positive for fentanyl, which is a controlled substance. Miss Tiberi was arrested and placed in a holding cell until she could appear before a judge the following morning.
0: So, what she then does is proceed to file a lawsuit for $2 million because she just asked for a quality control test.
1: Yeah, I think it's polite. You come in.
0: It is polite.
1: You're confused if the purchase that you made was fentanyl. It's not a good thing. You don't want to have that.
0: Fentanyl can really mess with you, you know, especially if it's on the street. You don't know what's in that stuff.
1: And listen, if I decide that I want to purchase Coca-Cola,
0: I'm with you.
1: You know, and I make the call for Coca-Cola, I don't want the Fenty.
0: Well, see, this is the problem. With Coca-Cola, you know, it's not as addictive. So they got to get you hooked somehow. And it's like, this is so
1: That's
0: wrong.
1: Not fair.
0: And it's not fair. And they have a dipstick, and all they could have done was dipstick it. So now,
1: I see them do it. I was watching live PD yesterday. And
0: right?
1: they just test it right there on the back of the car. They could have tested it.
0: Were there any problems after the test?
1: Forget the person who went to jail. But for this woman, she's just coming in, you know.
0: And she's 64.
1: Yeah, she's a senior. She just wants to know. She wants the Coke, not the Fenty.
0: By the way, why is a 64-year-old woman want a bunch of Coke?
1: Well, you gotta think that in her prime, it was probably the '80s.
0: Oh my God.
1: She's been ripping it since since hair bands.
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1: Meese. A moose. A mama meese. She's getting vicious. She's getting violent. And we got to remind you guys how to react when near a moose.
2: Yeah, we'll do that. We can do it after the JNN, though, okay?
1: Oh, absolutely, yeah. Of course. Oh, you know what? Yeah. That's what I was thinking.
2: Yeah.
1: The JNN's next.
2: That's right.
1: That's right. So the JNN's coming up right after Motley Crue. Isn't that good?
2: I do like that, yes.
1: All right.
2: I like that. You know, it's my thing, so
1: it's your thing. I just skipped over.
2: You're skipping over. I had to remind you. You're about to replace me with a moose. Thanks.

0: the JNN home. 105.9 The Mountain, Nashville's Classic Rock, Rizzo and Jeff Show. Jeff, so sorry about that. I want to really give it some gravitas. Do you feel that?
1: That's something. No.
0: All right.
1: That was a missionary way of doing it.
0: Was that a
1: you.
0: Missionary gravitas? All right. Listen, brighten your balance any time of the year as you approach, the summer, 4th of July, by going to Mountain Credit Union. You walk on in there and you say, hey, I'm a fan of the JNN. I know you sponsor it. Now I want to give you my money and I want to put it into Summit Personal Checking Account. And they're going to say, Heidi Ho.
2: It's time for the cornerstone of the Rizzo and Jeff Show. It's time for the JNN.
1: Within a year, homeless housing project could be on its way to the Ramada Inn. I don't know if anybody knows about where the Ramada Inn there is at the River Ridge Marketplace. Right over there. I think there's the Home Depot and different things over that way.
0: Ace Hardware is there. And I'm going to tell you something. That is going to be really bad for those businesses. I go there often. There's Sun Tzu there. A lot of kids hang out there at Sun Tzu. They have, Hamricks? And then they have these boutique stores that sell very $3,000 purses. That's going to be interesting.
1: Yeah, well, the hope is that, anybody that's in there isn't going to cause any kind of craziness. But the California-based developer that owns it is called Friendship for Affordable Housing. So they own the former Ramada Inn right there. They're hoping they can get it done kind of within the year. But that shopping center that I'm talking about. That's a Starbucks. They had just opened there recently. KFC's in there and a bunch of other stuff.
0: It's right. There. For those of you who have a general idea, or maybe you're a West Sider or whatever, it's Exit 8. Okay, you get off. Okay, you make a right, you go to Todd's house and have liver mush. Okay, you make a left, you got the shopping center. You've got Asheville Sun Tzu. I think most people know where that is. You have boutiques, you have Hamricks. And I mean, those kids, because I go every day to the shopping center to pick up the Bambi, those kids are outside playing Fridays, whatever the case may be. And so that's going to really be, I'm telling you, a lot of those business owners are not going to be pleased with that because they are, I wouldn't say upscale businesses, but they are,
1: Middle class,
0: right. A Starbucks, whatever the case may be, man. KFC is like $9 for a bowl. So like they're upscale businesses. They're not going to be happy about it. I know it.
1: $10 buckets, and they've extended the KFC $10 buckets to do different
0: today,
1: things.
0: Like
1: on Monday, they do $10, 24 nuggets. On today, on Tuesdays, they do your $10 eight piece, and then I think it's Wednesday, they'll do $10 like tenders and stuff. So,
0: how many tenders?
1: I don't know the number on the tenders, but I know it's 24 nuggets
0: for
1: $10 on a Monday from KFC.
0: The little popcorn nuggets?
1: Yeah.
0: That's not bad.
1: Right. It's not bad. Right, a little $10 deal there.
0: You know what? Maybe I'll drive over to the Ramada. Maybe we could check it out, kind of scope it out for the peeps.
1: Yeah.
0: What do you think?
1: Okay. Well, I think the peeps have scoped it. I'll do something with it.
0: It's been scoped.
2: The next story in the JNN is here now.
1: I wonder if you are caught up in this. I don't think you were doing anything violent. A 3-month multi-jurisdictional enforcement surge called Operation Spring Cleaning.
0: Oh, Jesus, no.
1: The North Carolina State Highway Patrol and the APD.
0: Yeah, totally. The pullover, yep.
1: Netted big results for all the agencies involved. Now, I don't think that you had any of these. 157 fugitives apprehended on state and federal charges.
0: Wow.
1: 56 of the defendants charged federally. Over 254 kilograms of drugs seized, including 22 kilograms of fentanyl, 110 illegal firearms recovered. So they targeted violent offenders.
0: How many guns and fentanyl?
1: 110 illegal firearms recovered and 22 kilos of fentanyl. And then
0: that's like 40 pounds.
1: I know. So that was literally just with APD and the

0: Highway Patrol
1: in Asheville.
0: Well, kind of around you know the area and stuff. So Operation Spring Cleaning. Looks like it did its stinking job.
1: Boy, did they.
0: Man, oh, man.
1: Whoa. Well,
0: isn't that scary, though, to think that...
1: That's what they got. That's think about all the stuff they didn't get. There was that one guy, a month or so ago in the JNN where there was a group of them, and didn't this group, and the names are escaping me, but they had, like 4 pounds of fentanyl, and they had meth. They had 50 guns and $200,000. I mean, it was insane.
0: Yeah, yeah. And it's a lot of it's scary that it's here in Asheville and so close to neighborhoods and things. It's not like these people are getting all this money from the drugs live in the less affluent parts of town. They got the money. They're right next to you, and you don't even realize it.
1: Well, that's the thing. Yeah, the people who buy it are the people who, have $600,000 houses, because that's what it costs to sustain a habit. Like, that's crazy.
0: Yeah, so.
1: Wow. All
0: right, good work.
1: Okay, well, guess what? You know what? Even though you pulled me over because you were jealous of my Frosty Officer Friendly, okay, I salute you for getting all that crap off the street.
0: Absolutely.
1: He totally was one of them.
0: You got it.
1: I could tell. I can tell.
0: He didn't like you for some reason.
1: He really. He probably listens to the show because they suck.
0: I watched the video again. He wasn't your friend. Just telling you. All right?
1: Yeah, you're right.
2: The JNN is almost over. Jeff, take it away.
1: You don't think a little bit?
0: Diddy could get out of jail and go right back in. Diddy is, and if you watched on X over the weekend, one of his tapes got leaked. 50 Cent leaked his tapes, and poor Diddy. Just couldn't take care of the ladies, if you know what I mean. So
1: why is 50 doing this?
0: I know. Because it was his baby mama that Diddy did it with. So Diddy facing a new DA probe and potentially new criminal charges. And it's all tied to a L.A. Battery claim made against him, okay? The case involves publicist Jonathan Hay, who filed a police report in September of 25, claiming that Diddy assaulted him in 2020 and again in 2021. Detectives have presented their findings to the L.A. County District Attorney, and now it's under review. So... this could be more charges that are coming his way, and we're gonna find out about it. I can't go into detail about what he did because my lord, I could do it off the air, and you can feel free to Google it.
1: I was gonna say, if you want to Google
0: But what a sicko. And this is just stuff that people don't make up.
1: Like,
0: I'm sorry.
1: Right. I guess the best way to put it, because I did see it.
0: No way to put it.
1: Well, no. Think about Barry White on Reginald Val Johnson and what they all thought Diddy was doing with Reggie. Because here's the thing.
0: No.
1: Or Carl Winslow, I should say.
0: Let's just say in September of 2020, this guy ended up in a room with Diddy and,
1: oil.
0: Interesting things happened. So,
1: That's what you're going to give us? Interesting things?
0: I can't give it to you.
1: How about,
0: There's no way to dance it, okay? There's no dance. All right. All right. So, all the kids listening, delete your Diddy music. All right.
1: Do you have it?
0: No, I just deleted it.
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9: All right, taking a look at traffic as we get moving along this morning. Nothing too out of the ordinary. All right, so just some of your commute times. Fletcher, on your way into Asheville, 23 minutes. Coming on in from Candler, 16 minutes. And if you're making a drive in to Asheville from Weaverville, give yourself about 14 minutes.
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10: A mix of clouds and sunshine with a few showers possible this afternoon, with your highs in the upper 60s to lower 70s. We do clear out overnight. We're cooler, lows in the upper 40s. And then on Wednesday, lots of sunshine, highs in the low to mid 70s, upper 70s and lower 80s for us on Thursday, and we'll remain well into the 80s into the weekend with lots of sunshine. However, there will be a slight chance of an isolated ridgetop shower, a thunder shower by the end of the day on Sunday. That's your 7 weather forecast. I'm meteorologist Dan Bickford.
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8: Jeff, what is going on at Taco Bell's, and why are they calling it a chimichanga?
9: Yeah, well, trying to be silly. You know, you got to add some context to the story, but I think you get it.
8: Yeah, but it's not only that. Then there was some guy who somebody said was like a meth head, and he went bananas.
9: You know why? Because they're giving you deals on those Lux boxes, and people can afford them, so you're getting everybody showing up now. Yeah.
11: I want you to want me.

0: We have horrifying Taco Bell problems. It's 105.9 The Mountain, Asheville's Classic Rock, the Rizzo and Jeff Show. Now, Jeff, what in the world is going on at Taco Bell? Now, you have a theory. You said the Lux boxes.
1: Yeah, Lux box, you know, it makes it affordable for people to, you know, eat and be full. And so a lot of people show up. Mm-hmm. And people like Taco Bell. It's just a matter of
0: Believe me, I know. It's it's Baby Hand's favorite. And it's like $22 every time you go now. It's crazy. Even with the Lux boxes, they're like $9-$10.
1: Well, the 9-1, is that the one or the 7 or the 9-1 where you get, they allow you now to pick what you would like in it and different things?
0: Yeah,
1: so now you have, they give you more options to what you want to put in it. Yeah.
0: Do they have any chimneys?
1: I don't know. I haven't been in a bit. You know, the one here on Patton Avenue hasn't been open, and that's the one that I would pop over to.
0: Listen, that's going to be a Taquerita, and there's a video I did early morn one night, and, you know, I got to tell you, they've boarded up the way to get in, so you can't get in anymore.
1: That's all right. Well, they could still do the drive-thrus and stuff, but never
0: yeah, left. Well, listen, a lot of stuff going on at Taco Bell. First, there was a man who deputies say after they received a call that a man was standing out front of a Taco Bell shaking his chimichanga near the side door of the business, so people were afraid to go in or come out. Now, I feel like I'd probably be deterred from going into an establishment if somebody's chimichanga was being wiggled out front of the door.
1: Well, nothing, you know.
0: Yeah, I mean, it's, you know, the other way.
1: Generally, yeah. Most people would, okay? But if I'm hungry, we got a problem, you know? I might just breeze past a guy in his chimichanga.
0: You think so? I mean, I would say that it's probably more than you think. I bet you that the average human being probably would, you know, it's probably 50-50. Like, I know, Baby Hands, wag your chimichanga all you want. She's getting inside of Taco Bell.
1: Right, like if she's been, you know, that's her hungry monster meal. So,
0: it is her hungry monster meal.
1: So if you make the order and she's thinking about it, your lady, you better hurry up and get back. No man with his chimichanga out is going to
0: deter her.
1: Right, right.
0: Now, again, I haven't tried it. Like, maybe if it was me, she might run. But other than that, yeah. I mean, I think she goes right in.
1: Are you sure it's a chimichanga or you got one of those Zayu menu cheese rolls?
0: I think, what do they call it? A taquito?
1: You ever taquito. Seen those?
0: A taquito. It's a little baby taquito.
1: Rizzo and his little taquito.
0: We'll tell you why horses are getting stabbed next.
1: Oh, boy.
2: Rumors spreading around. In that Texas town, about to shack outside the game. You know what I'm talking about. Just let me know if you wanna go to that whole mile on the range. They got a lot of nice girls.

0: just stab the people in your competition if you want to win it, no matter what it is, okay? It's 105.9 The Mountain, Nashville's Classic Rock, the Rizzo and Jeff Show. Say you got a baseball team. Well, you're facing them, but they have a great pitcher. Stab them. You know, they got a great, you're playing football, they got a great quarterback. Stab them.
1: Yeah.
0: It's pretty easy. You know what I mean? That's kind of the approach that this one girl took. It's like, you know, these three riders, maybe horses, better than mine, faster than mine. Well, I'm just going to stab them.
1: Yeah, well, you know, at what point, and this is like a teenage girl, isn't it, that did
0: She's
1: this?
0: Like story's 16. Terrible. She's 16. It's horrifying.
1: Okay, so she was so concerned that she would lose. This is like your parents living vicariously through you and be like, you better not lose this horse race.
0: Right. You know, right? I'll beat you.
1: You're right.
0: You
1: whatever,
0: won't eat, you'll be in the chokey.
1: So you're so upset and worried about losing your horse race that you say, you know what?
0: I'm going to step down.
1: Instead of hitting you with the Tonya Harding to the knee, I'm going to take out the horsies, the poor horsies. And that's what she did here. This is terrible.
0: Yeah.
1: I mean, I'm looking at the parents in this situation because this is psychopath stuff.
0: Yeah, it is pretty sociopath, whatever the case is. Listen to this.
2: What should have been a weekend celebrating horses and competition turned into a criminal investigation here at South Point. Las Vegas Metro Police say that a teenage girl is facing multiple felony charges after three horses were allegedly stabbed.
3: So my initial thought, because I do know the young lady, my initial thought was disbelief.
4: The National Barrel Horse Association Super Show had brought riders from across the country to Las Vegas this weekend. But overnight Friday, the event took a shocking turn.
3: My first question was, are you sure? Is there a video? Are we 100% sure? This doesn't seem like it's real.
4: Las Vegas Metro Police say officers responded around 2 a.m. Saturday to reports of an injured horse inside the barns at South Point. When officers arrived, they found three horses had been intentionally injured with what investigators described as a sharp object.
0: A knife! It was a knife! They had a child knifing a horsey.
1: So what is this, the barrel? What the hell is it? A barrel racing competition?
0: So basically from what I understand, okay?
1: I'm going to try to look up a barrel racing competition.
0: From what I understand, isn't that where the girls are sitting in some kind of, like, wheeled carriage mobile that, like, you know, they go, hyaw, hyaw, hyaw, and then it goes...
1: Where a horse and rider race against the clock to complete a precise clover leaf pattern around three barrels. Okay? So you got to just... You race
0: Wait,
1: them up
0: a
1: around.
0: What?
1: It is... Barrel racing is a fast-paced equestrian rodeo event where a horse and rider race against the clock to complete a precise clover leaf pattern around three barrels. So it's all
0: minute,
1: time.
0: Wait a minute. No, I understand. I get it. I get it.
1: It looks like a simple race.
0: So
1: it,
0: we're not,
1: you know,
0: even racing. And I don't... I apologize, Jeff. I didn't mean to interrupt you. So you're telling me... Just so I got this for my brain. This girl was racing three, four, five other girls, couple that she knew she could definitely beat, with a horse that goes up and then around the one barrel and then around the second barrel and then around the third barrel and then down to make a clover.
1: Well, they have that here. It's called North River Farms in Mills River. And they regularly host stuff like this, like timed barrel racing and things of that nature. So, yeah.
0: Okay, good. All right. So then, moral of the story, this girl, I mean, it wasn't even a justified stabbing. I'd get it if she was a horse racer. I mean, that's ridiculous.
1: Well, I guess she wanted to win. She wanted to win so bad, I'm assuming, that, you know, you get out to Vegas, and I guess this is a big competition.
0: Oh, is she a better?
1: No, she wasn't a better.
0: How do you know?
1: But she's out there in because they said she was one of the racers.
0: I don't know. Maybe she had her mom lay money down. Yeah. She had to stab some people.
1: Can't do that.
0: Who's this? Hello.
5: Hey, good morning. This is Nick.
0: What's up, man?
5: And obviously, this little girl's you know, somewhat mentally disturbed.
0: Yeah, a little bit.
1: Yeah, I mean, it's not like it's one horse.
0: She went to three of them.
1: She identified three horses that could beat her, okay? And then decided, you know what, these are the three, and then stabbed them, like, in the leg, in the thigh, or whatever you want to call it. Yeah.
5: And just one more point. You guys are obviously city slickers.
1: Yeah.
5: I had to look up feral racing.
1: Yeah, we did.
0: Yeah, we did. Sorry. But hey, listen. Listen, you enjoy the show, right? All we do, we try to make people laugh, and then when the time calls for it, we try to be serious, like with Helene or some other things. But I feel like barrel racing is not on our repertoire.
5: I can understand that. Yeah, and I do. I enjoy the show. I think it's great.
1: Oh, I appreciate it.
0: Well, I think you're great, and we'll go barrel racing, the three of us, me, you, and Jeff, one day, okay?
5: No, not me. I'm too old for that now. I had a niece that actually done it. She went to the national championships. Wasn't in Vegas. It was in Texas, but... Yeah, so
0: now,
5: yeah.
0: I'm not
1: tell
0: gonna,
1: her to watch
0: look,
1: out.
0: Look, I was going to say, I'm not trying. I just was, you know, has it been recently that she was doing this? Or?
1: Yeah.
5: I'm 2 years old. This has been years ago.
1: Oh, okay.
0: Okay, we're just trying to get to the bottom of things. Hey, listen, thanks for calling, my friend, okay?
5: Yep, you guys have a great day.
1: Nice,
0: all right,
1: take it
0: you
1: easy,
0: too,
1: buddy.
0: Man. Appreciate it. All right, listen, we have listener court coming up. All I just wanted to say was if you have an opponent and you can't beat them, shiv. That's it. It's worked in prisons. It's worked for horses. Bada bang, bada boom, ba boom.
1: If you have an opponent and you can't beat them, how about you try training harder instead of stabbing animals?
0: It's easier.
1: Okay,
0: I don't want to stab animals. I'm just saying maybe you go after the person.
1: How about you train harder? Okay. Just work a little harder.
0: All right. You can do that. All right.
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0: It's 105.9 The Mount Angeles Classic Rock, the Rizzo and Jeff Show. And hello, we got our friend on the phone here. Who's this?
1: Hey, Rizzo.
0: Hey.
1: Hey, man. Appreciate listening to y'all's show every day. Love you guys.
0: Aww.
1: Today is a heads up to you on those horses.
0: Yeah.
1: Check this out. Just a little heads up to you. Those horses.
0: Yep.
1: Start a barrel race horse starts at a like $15,000.
2: Wow.
0: Whoa, really?
1: Let's check this. This is gonna blow your mind. They can go upwards of $50,000 per
2: what?
1: Horse.
2: To run around some barrels?
0: To run around barrels in a clover?
1: Yes, sir.
0: What?
1: It's astronomical on them. It's all about the money. And that's exactly probably what that girl was thinking in her parents. I don't know. It's got a fear pressure she has, but that's...
0: Well, let me ask you, who would you stud a barrel horse with? Like, for example, like, would you go with a Smarty Jones and then Smarty Jones with, a hot horse?
2: I think that's a different kind of horse.
0: I don't know.
1: I don't know, man. But, you know, I was in the rodeo scene for years, and it is amazing what people spend on horses, whether it be calf roping or team roping, whatever. But those barrel racing horses, the price is astronomical for them.
2: Wow.
1: And it's all about beating that clock. Beat the clock. It's not the person. The clock.
0: Yeah, well, and first of all, thank you for calling. We appreciate you. We love you too. And listen, who do we got here? Hello.
3: Hey, this is Ken. You guys doing all right this morning?
4: We're doing good, buddy.
0: We're doing
4: what's
0: all
4: going
0: right,
4: on?
0: You know, living.
3: I'm calling about that whole horse thing. Was that little girl related to what the heck was that woman's name that took out Nancy Carrington and
0: Tonya Harding? Yeah.
3: You know, she must have been part of Cobra Kai or something. Sweep the leg.
2: Sweep the leg.
0: That was good. That's some quality input. Real quick, because you're going to be our first qualifier for tickets to go to the Mountain Music Festival. Do you have any knowledge of barrel racing whatsoever? I've been getting people calling this whole day or this whole 10 minutes talking about barrel races.
3: Well, I don't got no real input. I've never even been to a rodeo. But from what I understand, it is fast-paced. It's difficult. And the girls that do compete in that are super experienced. It takes a lot of training to go that fast around those barrels in that cloverleaf pattern. Because they get in tight, dude. They get in tight. They're almost laying down on the ground like a motorcyclist is in a race.
2: Wow.
0: I got to look at this now.
2: Yeah.
0: Like, this is unbelievable.
3: Yeah.
0: That's crazy.
3: Check it out. Awesome stuff.
0: I will. Do me a favor. Hang on for just 1 second. Don't go anywhere. Thank you so much for the call. Listen, it is almost time for Listener Court, Jeff. And we're going to be talking about the age-old question. Would you prefer the full frontal or the full back door? Well, I guess it's not a frontal, a back door.
2: Well, is it? And I see where you're trying to go here with the frontal back door thing. Okay?
0: Yeah, well, back door. Instead of frontal, back door.
2: Okay.
0: You see, you like that? What do you think?
2: We're talking about where you face when you take a shower.
0: Well, okay. Yeah, but it's better when you say frontal or back. But it is. And if you think about it, I mean, there's only one way to shower. And I can't even believe this is a thing. But you always shower. If you're standing in the shower and you're a human, okay, you face the way that the water's coming. How can you see where the water is and how you scrub if you're facing the other way?
2: Nobody faces, when you take a shower, nobody faces where the water's coming out.
0: Jeff, I promise you they do.
2: You turn yourself away from it. Who wants water shooting in their face all the time?
0: It's not, but see, you
2: That's
0: don't
2: not
0: do the
2: like,
0: face. You rotate it, you turn, but you face the front. You put your head down. You let the water run over your head. And the whole reason we're talking about
2: it's going to viral, this argument at the moment.
0: And I don't know why, because it's pretty easy.
5: Which way should you face in the shower?
4: scientists finally settle the debate.
0: Oh.
4: So have you been doing it wrong the entire time? What is this about?
5: Over 4,000 people. Which way do you face is the all-important question. 44% face into the water, 43%. It's quite close. There's not a study here. I hasten
4: and underneath
5: to
4: and on top.
5: Yeah, all, I mean, all
6: everywhere,
5: around.
6: Everywhere, ideally everywhere.
5: Every nook and cranny. Let's leave it there. They've called on some experts, some dermatologists. And what are they saying? Well, actually, if you're backwards and you're particularly if you're washing your hair, you've got to think shampoo can be really irritating, particularly on the sensitive skin of the face, around the eyes, around the genitals. People who struggle with skin disorders in that area, dermatitis, all of those sorts of things, are best to try and avoid those irritants touching there. So if you're with your back to the shower, then that might help.
0: So he says he advocates for one side, then he advocates for the other side.
2: When you shower, I want to know from people right now, 828-240-1059. We have tickets for joining in on the show to Mountain Music Festival in Gatlinburg. 100%. Yeah, three day concert going on there. When you shower and you get in, do you face your back to the shower or do you turn around and face the water?
0: So what you're telling me is you get in.
2: I go back. I get in, and my back is to the water.
0: So then how do you know? So you get in, you stand there. The water hits you on the back, and then you're scrubbing your tummy, but you don't know what's going on. How do you get the water off your back? How do you get the water in off the front? Or the soap and stuff. I don't get it.
2: Well, generally, it rinses over top of you, but you don't shower facing the water the whole time. No, you do it. It's back. The water's hitting your back. That's how you're supposed to shower.
0: So you're saying the water hits your backside?
2: Yes.
0: No, it doesn't.
2: Which probably needs the most cleaning.
0: And even if it does, it actually probably it doesn't even make sense. And the fact, and this is why, like Joe said, it's going viral. People are very split. It's almost exactly equal. And I'd like to maybe take our own and settle our own debate.
2: Okay, we can debate about it. I'm going to tell you why you do it. And I'm going to tell you why my way is the proper way of doing it, okay?
0: And then Papa's going to tell you.
2: All right.
0: How it goes.
2: How do you shower?
0: 828-240-1059. Listener court coming up in just a little bit, but think about it. Do you shower facing the water, facing front? Or are you like Jeff and weird and you just, scoot on in and hope that the water doesn't get anywhere and then you shut the curtain? Is that how you do it?
2: Back to the shower, okay?
0: All right, we'll talk about it.
7: 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One of them's got a problem, and the other one tries to solve it. You're the judge.

0: judge and jury who will walk out a winner. 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
15: 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It'll be a lot quicker for you getting to the website, okay? All right. Taking a look at traffic as we get moving along today. Nothing too crazy. A lot of our usual volume that's kind of happening. So if you're coming in from Arden on your way to Asheville, only about 21 minutes. Not too bad. Coming on in from Canton, looking pretty smooth that way as well. 24 minutes. And if you're driving in to Asheville from good old Clyde, give yourself about 28 minutes.
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16: A mix of clouds and sunshine with a few showers possible this afternoon. Look for highs in the upper 60s to lower 70s. We do clear out overnight. We're cooler, lows in the upper 40s. And then on Wednesday, lots of sunshine, highs in the low to mid 70s. Upper 70s and lower 80s for us on Thursday. And we'll remain well into the 80s into the weekend with lots of sunshine. However, there will be a slight chance of an isolated ridgetop shower, a thunder shower by the end of the day on Sunday. That's your 7 weather forecast. I'm meteorologist Dan Bickford.
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3: 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And do you face front or back when you're showering? This argument for some reason is going viral, and clearly the right way to do it is facing front.
15: No, it is not. Okay. And that is because, and we'll get into it, you know, us folks with lovely locks of hair on our head.
3: Here we go. Coming at the bald guy.
15: 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You face your back to the shower.
3: Why?
15: Okay. All right. Eventually, you're going to have to turn around, of course, to turn the water off. But your back to the shower is 90% of what you do while you're in the shower.
3: I give my shower a full frontal. We're going to talk about it coming up. Listener Court is next. 828-240-1059. What do you think? You give it a full frontal or a backtal?
15: I like that.

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0: We're talking about a video that is, I guess, going viral. An argument, as it were, Jeff. And it's basically scientists, and I don't know why they have nothing to do. Can somebody get scientists something to do?
2: Yeah.
0: A debate. Do you face front or do you face back when you are taking a shower? Now, I am a front facer.
2: Right.
0: You are a backdoor facer.
2: Yep. My back to the water at all times. Eventually, you turn around and you turn the water off. But 90% of the time, if not more, as I'm going through my process, it's back to the water. Yeah.
0: Well, as a front washer, I think that there is absolutely no wrong way to stand in the shower except backwards. And I'll tell you why. If you're a front facing a shower person, the water's going to hit your face, your chest, your underarms, all your sensitive areas directly for a very thorough clean. Stops a lot of smells, stops a lot of stuff, washes shampoo conditioner properly, but that shampoo and conditioner comes down your chest. Finally, it's easier to wash your whole front properly. And let's be honest, okay? Even though we have stuff going on in the back, what you actually see, feel, and scrub, very important to get all of your front stuff, be it man or woman, clean the right way. You don't have to accidentally waterboard yourself. I mean, I've seen people, where you're just standing there and the pressure's so strong, like, and they get pushed down and then their face is in the thing. You don't stand backwards like that. And obviously, it saves water. It's better for the tall and or specifically the fat. And, of course, as a psychological win, it feels more confrontational. So, listen, water is your audience. It gets your day started with a rip-roaring hooray.
2: Yeah, rip-roaring hooray, huh? Okay.
1: Listener Court on the Rizzo and Jeff Show. One of them's got a problem, and the other one tries to solve it. You're the judge and jury who will walk out a winner. 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
2: 828-240-1059. When you get into the shower, do you shower most of the time with your back to the shower or with your front to the shower, okay? And I'll tell you what, it's your back to the shower, okay? No, you're not. Back to the water, you're back to the fall, whatever it may be, all right? Number one, it's face protection, okay? Because, sometimes when you get in, you don't want surprises of the ice cold or the scalding water, okay? If something changes, maybe somebody flushes a toilet. If your face is to it, you're going to get burned, okay? You get a better hair rinse. Rizzo, not getting this, but let me explain it to you, okay?
0: Here we go with the bald.
2: The shampoo and conditioner, they rinse out downward, okay? So, naturally, instead of, streaming in your face, it's a lot easier to do it that way, okay? Less stuff in the eyes. You don't want that feeling of, you're drowning. You know what I mean? You get a nice little neck massage with the warm water. And I want you to think about this. You get locked up. You got to go to prison one day.
0: Okay. Oh, no, prison rules don't apply. Don't pull this crap.
2: You got to go to prison one day.
0: Oh, come on, dude.
2: All right, fellas. All right. I shower with my face facing the shower, the water. Guess what? Okay? Those showers, they're attached to the wall. You're facing the wall. There's no protection.
0: Yeah, there isn't.
2: Coming to get you from the back there, okay?
0: Okay.
2: So I'm going to teach you. So if you've never thought about that, here's what you do. If you were in prison and your back was facing the shower, you got a good view of who's around you. You're safe, okay? Well, so think about it that way.
0: And what about this? What if that fat man who was throwing the banana split that we talked about earlier, he's coming at you? If you're facing backwards, you're never going to see him. But if you're facing front, you have time to get away.
2: Okay.
0: How about that? Hello, who's this?
3: It's Mike.
0: What do you think, Mike?
3: Just don't drop the damn soap, man.
2: Yes, but you see what I'm saying? But Mike, I'll tell you. Mike, if you were facing, all right, if your back was facing the water and you dropped the soap, you're safe.
3: I don't know, man. That faucet might get you.
0: No. Hey, listen, man. Mike, is good. Mike is concerned with soap dropping.
2: Yeah,
0: so maybe Mike is a but most people don't go to prison.
2: Well, you
0: so
2: know
0: then
2: what?
0: You're
2: never
0: telling
2: know.
0: Me that you're telling me that I have to worry about hands
2: no.
0: up against the wall for a
2: no.
0: prison shower?
2: What I'm saying is if you ever wind up in a scenario where you are, you want to break the habit of facing, you know, the water.
0: You want to break the habit. What you're okay? saying is you want to break the cycle. Right. All right, well, listen, we have a bunch of people on the phone. Let's start with Danita, and then we'll go to Nick, round it off with Todd, and then the rest of you guys on the phone. So please be patient. 828-240-1059. Danita, what's going on? What do you think about this, huh?
4: Well, it depends on the person's circumstances. Because my mother is 94, she has to sit in on a chair sideways in the shower stall and has to take a shower that way. My husband has had back surgery after back surgery, and he has to sit facing the shower. So, and I do like the other one. I go my back to the shower, but I turn around and get the soap off of me when I get done.
0: So, okay, I guess your mom's sitting down and you can't help, but I mean, you face back, but then you turn front to give it a rinse and then turn back around?
4: Well, I turn sideways to cut my water off and then get out of the shower.
0: See, I go...
4: Everybody's got their own technique.
0: You think so? You know what, Danita? That's a good. Hang on, Danita. That's a good way of putting it. Let's do this. Nick, what do you think here, huh?
5: Well, you know, I face the water mostly. What about the shower heads that are directly overhead?
2: Well, okay. We're talking traditional, not the fancy stuff.
0: And here's the thing. We're not wealthy like that. We do radio. But realistically, if it is just facing, you would still stand frontwards and let it hit your face and go, you know, down the front.
5: Yep, that's the way I face.
0: So you're a front facer.
5: Yep, I am.
0: Because we just talked to Danita, who's a back facer. All right, cool. Hang on, buddy. Don't go anywhere. All right, and then let's get to our friend Todd. Todd, polish us off, baby. What do you think?
6: Well, I face the shower when I take a shower.
0: You face the actual
6: shower. I do everything. I scrub my whole body down and everything facing the shower, and then I step into it and rinse off.
0: Wow. And let me
2: see, but you know what? I don't feel like you get enough soap going if you face the front because you're constantly rinsing it off. I want a good soaping. So if I'm facing the back, I like to get the front nice and soaped. Okay. You see what
6: Understood.
2: I'm saying?
0: Do you, I mean, are you a suds guy?
2: Do you like the suds?

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13: Yeah, no major incidents to report as we get moving along this morning. So you'll feel the volume, though, like we usually do on 26 and stuff. Fletcher, on your way from the airport to Asheville. A little volume that way, 26 minutes coming on in from Candler. A little bit of volume as well, 240 as you're coming off there. You'll feel that 17 minutes and making the drive in to Asheville from Waynesville. Give yourself 36 minutes.
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14: A mix of clouds and sunshine with a few showers possible this afternoon. Look for highs in the upper 60s to lower 70s. We do clear out overnight. We're cooler, lows in the upper 40s. And then on Wednesday, lots of sunshine, highs in the low to mid 70s. Upper 70s and lower 80s for us on Thursday. And we'll remain well into the 80s into the weekend with lots of sunshine. However, there will be a slight chance of an isolated ridgetop shower, a thunder shower by the end of the day on Sunday. That's your 7 weather

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0: It is 105.9 The Mount Angeles Classic Rock. This is the Rizzo and Jeff Show. And Jeff, if you're just tuning in, we're in the middle of listener court. And it's really very simple. When you get in the shower, do you face the actual shower where the water is coming down on you? Or do you turn around like an old grumpy Grandpa Gus?
1: Back to shower at all times, no doubt about it. And I don't want to feel like I'm drowning while I'm taking a shower. You know what I mean?
0: What, do you put your nose upright? I mean, how are you going to feel like you're drowning?
1: I just don't want to feel like I'm drowning. So I just take the shower that way, and you get the back, and you relax, and it runs down your neck and your back, and you just feel, you know, better. It's like a massage.
0: It's a massage. Okay, yeah. Well, you know what? I am a front facer. I know that the front needs more maintenance than the back, although the back could use some maintenance as well. So what do you think? 828-240-1059. I have 10 calls on the board here. Nobody can even call in. 828-240-1059. Let's just run them through. Let's start with Jimmy. Jimmy, good morning, man. What's up? What do you think? What do you think here, Jim?
2: Hey, guys. I'm a 50-50 guy.
1: Interesting.
0: Interesting. How do you 50-50?
2: Well, start on the front, do what I got to do, then flip around.
0: Okay, so you're non-committal, so you don't just stay one way. Like, because if you stay towards the front, and then you just wash, and then just turn around once, that's one thing. But you do, you know, if you have a 20-minute shower, 10 minutes to the front, 10 to the back?
2: Pretty much.
1: Wow.
0: I gotta tell you,
1: Jim.
0: You know what?
1: throwing a wrinkle into things here, pal.
0: Hey, you are. You're throwing. That's crazy.
1: Thanks for the call.
2: This is because I opportunity, guys.
0: What's that?
2: I'm equal opportunity.
0: Opportunity shower. What can we say? Thank you so much, man, for the call. Listen, like you heard him, didn't help us at all. No vote. That's a no vote. That's half and half. But you know who always helps us, Jeff? Our good friend, Gil. Gilly P. Gil.
1: Does Gil?
0: Gil always helps.
1: Gil doesn't take showers. He takes hot, long bubble baths.
0: Oh, Velma.
1: Don't you, Gil?
3: You guys are both crazy. Anyway, I take the front one. I'm sorry.
1: Okay.
0: Well, okay, but then why are we crazy? We're talking about something that you know very well that you're a frontal guy.
3: Yeah. That's the only way to do it.
1: That's the only way to live, Gil?
0: That's it. You got to do the front because it's important to get the bits. I mean, you can wash the backside. We're not saying that we don't do that. It's just it's more important to face, right? And do you have hair?
3: That's for sure.
1: Yeah, Gil.
3: That's
1: Gil.
3: For sure.
1: Yeah, Gil.
0: I'm sorry. I don't mean hair down there. I mean, do you have hair on your head?
3: Yes, I do.
1: Oh, God. Yes, he does.
0: Yes, because, Jeff, your argument sucked. Gil, I love you, brother. I appreciate you. All right, let's. Who do we got?
1: We have Hoyt.
0: Hoyt,
1: he's not worried about a shower. He hoses down in the backyard.
0: Yeah, with the hose from Richard Karn.
1: What's up, Hoyt?
4: What's going on, guys?
0: What's up?
1: How do you shower?
0: Tell us.
4: I'm pretty much a bat person.
1: Yeah.
0: You're a bath guy.
1: Well, you're normal. No, he's not a back person.
0: Oh, he's a back person.
1: Yeah.
0: Sorry.
4: Well, actually, I split it up first. I do my back first and for quite a while because I like hot water. Then I do the face and do my sinuses. And then I turn around and do my back for a while. Yeah.
0: Now, how do you shower your sinuses?
4: Just stick your face right in the shower.
1: Stick your face in there.
0: Yeah.
1: I got to tell you what, Hoyt. You sound like a lot of fun to shower with.
0: Yeah, you know, maybe we can all shower together one day.
4: Well, hey, I don't know about that. But the only time you got to worry about drop soap is if you're a bad boy like Rizzo is.
1: Yeah.
0: He is a bad boy. I am a bad boy. And let me tell you something. I'm not bad boy that way. I'm a good boy, and I don't go to jail.
1: Yeah.
0: Okay? Not yet. I'm a good boy.
1: We haven't been to court yet for a speeding ticket.
4: You've been notoriously bad here lately. So.
0: Oh, my God.
1: Yes, he's been on a bad streak.
0: All right, this is enough attack Rizzo here, okay? You know, listen, I appreciate it, Hoyt. We love you, brother.
1: Hopefully you shower before court, because you never know what'll happen, you know?
0: 828-240-1059. What do you

0: think here? How do you shower? Are you like me? Are you like Hoyt to the front, to the back? Call me now. Let's get one more in here. Hello, who is this? What do you think about this situation?
1: It's a plump rotisserie chicken. Turn, baby, turn.
0: Oh,
2: so yeah, so you're
0: a plump rotisserie chicken.
2: I like it.
0: So you're a 50-50er too.
1: Yeah.
0: Well, I mean, do you turn as fast as a rotisserie chicken, or do you kind of maybe slow it up a little bit?
1: Oh, no, it's slow.
0: Oh.
2: Yeah, well, look, rotisseries take their time, okay?
0: Yeah, they get warm, the juices. I mean, I love a good rotisserie. Now I'm hungry.
2: Yeah, well, thanks, you plump little chicken.
1: Gotta make it all clean.
0: Oh, look at that. All right, listen, hang on, you plump little chicken. Don't go anywhere. All right, Jeff, what's going on?
3: Well, I was talking about the shower. If I'm washing the front of me, I'm facing the front. If I'm washing the back of me, I'm facing the back.
2: But what do you spend more time doing when you're in the shower, or do you split it?
3: If my back's hurting, I run in a lot more, but if not, I probably wash the front more.
0: All right, okay. Well, of course, the front needs a little extra TLC. I mean, this makes total sense to me. Listen, I appreciate you and your call. I mean, you're noncommittal, but it is what it is.
2: Yeah. I wonder how Lucky showers.
0: Oh, heavens. Oh, Lucky, how do you shower, man?
4: Man, I tell you, I haven't heard anybody say it yet, but my shower at my house is so small, and here's the thing. I personally don't like my body to touch the shower curtain, so I actually turn sideways.
2: Okay, what? All right.
4: I turn sideways because I don't want that shower curtain touching me while I'm in the shower. Does that make sense?
0: Lucky, I'll be honest with you. A lot of the things you say make sense. That is insane and makes absolutely zero sense. I'm sorry. What, do you want me to lie to you, Lucky? I mean, you're sitting there talking about turning around, turning sideways because you're afraid of a rotisserie chicken.
2: You're in some Chinese hotel.
0: You're like afraid to turn. What is the plastic going to poison you?
2: Yeah. You'll survive.
4: I don't know, man. I just don't like that shower curtain to touch me. Plus, my shower's not very big to begin with.
2: Yeah, you know what this sounds like? Jail time PTSD.
0: It does. Yeah.
4: It could very well be. It might be that I'm just trying to look out my bathroom so I make sure nobody's going to attack me.
0: That's a good idea. So you just peep out the bathroom window while you shower. That makes sense. That's good, Lucky. Lucky, thank you for weighing in. That was quality material today.
4: All right. Talk to you guys tomorrow.
0: All right. Man, appreciate it. Love you. All right. Well, there you have it. 828-240-1059. Got to be honest with you. I didn't expect. So we have a sideways, a chair person, a rotator, a frontal, a backdoll. We have a rotating plump rotisserie chicken. And then we have Lucky, who's afraid of his shower curtain, but stares out the window and looks at people while he's nude.
2: So he showers sideways. Interesting.
0: All right. That wasn't really any of the questions. It was just your face front or back, but hey, it's your show. What are we going to do?
2: Now we know how Asheville showers. Thank you.
5: You are the judge and jury. You decide who's right and who's wrong. 828-240-1059.
0: It is Rizzo and Jeff for our good friends at Bojangles. And let me tell you something, Jeff. It's a perfect time for breakfast, and there is nothing like delicious 49-step, never frozen, handmade buttermilk biscuit, and then a beautiful sausage right on top. And not just any sausage, Jeff. You have that beautiful, plump Hillshire Farm sausage grilled to perfection, and I gotta tell you, that's a breakfast that you soon won't forget. And this, the very Jeffy Price, I mean, what is this? 2 for $5, I'm hearing? What's going on here?
2: When you say that, it's like poetry for Jeffy, okay? $2 for $5. I like that, yeah. Like you said, so you could get that smoked sausage, slow cooked, by the way.
0: Mm.
2: Get it right on there, baby, on that biscuit. 2 for $5. You want to add cheese, 2 for $6. You want the cheese and the egg, 2 for $7. It's all good because it's two. So you have two of them. You can eat one there, throw one in your pocket. Don't

0: care what you do with it, okay? Whatever you want. Leave it in the glove compartment. Grab it later. Whatever it may be.
1: Whatever you got to do.
0: Whatever you got to do, you get it this morning by ordering ahead on the app or heading into your favorite Bojangles and snagging it today, all right?
1: It's Bo time.
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0: You ever laying on top of the law? It's 105.9 The Mountain, Nashville's classic rock, the Rizzo and Jeff Show. Well, guess what? I know someone who has. I know someone who's laid with the law. Jeff, there is a judge who just couldn't stop having sexual relations in chambers with a senior police officer. And it was during business hours. All you would hear is music or flowers or smell candles. It was really a problem.
1: Well, first off, this judge obviously
0: is awesome.
1: Could have cared less. Well,
0: and that's what I like about this judge.
1: And this judge, Eleanor Ross, is this judge's name, okay? And Eleanor L. Ross, she's the Northern District of Georgia.
0: Oh, good.
1: Okay. I guess that she just had to have it on. What is he, the police chief?
0: Oh, well, you know, he's just a senior police officer. But you know what? Hold on. This is why it's not working. This story's not working. Hold on.
1: Okay.
0: All right. So anyway, they, like you said, I mean, you know, it was a senior police officer, and, you know, this judge, I mean, there was music, there was candles, there was wax. What was she doing back? She had cognac.
1: She did. And she, for a extended period of time, this was over the course of months. Now, she notably, now let me tell you who she was notably, okay? She's the judge that handed down the sentence for Todd and Julie Chrisley.
0: Okay. So, really?
1: So she was the one she's the one that oversaw their case.
0: Oh, did she?
1: You know, the one that Trump pardoned them. So literally, right. So she, for an extended period of time, was loudly getting it on with, Atlanta police commander, a high-ranking Atlanta police commander.
0: Do you think that he...
1: During business hours, like you said. Well, this wasn't after hours.
0: No, she had to go home at 3, right? Oh, and that's the thing. She had to go home at 3, so she needed to get, you know, four in before noon.
1: Yeah.
0: Talk about a nooner. She was taking nooners, okay?
1: She was having a happy nooner.
0: Oh, my goodness. What's that, gonna find my baby? Yeah, just listen to this story. We'll talk about it. This is insane.
2: New at 6, a federal judge and a high-ranking Atlanta police official are at the center of explosive allegations.
3: It involves sexual encounters inside the judge's chambers during work hours. Tonight, Channel 2 investigative reporter Ashley Lincoln breaks down the judicial order, and Ashley, federal judges discovered this activity went on for years.
4: Yeah, according to this 20-page order from the chief judge over the 11th district. Mm. Now, the report does not name the judge, but for the last 2 days, I've been speaking with sources and going through public records to identify the accused after federal employees complained about hearing intimate noises through the walls.
0: Now, wait a minute. What is an intimate noise? Is it just...
1: Come the hell.
0: Okay, but is it just like, or is it more like...
1: Oh, no.
0: Yeah, who's got your gavel now?
1: Yeah, well, like, this isn't some role play, pal.
0: This is ground and pound?
1: This is
0: a smash burger?
1: This is it. Good old smash burger. Yes, it
0: okay,
1: was.
0: Okay.
5: Right. These are serious allegations.
0: Oh, my heavens.
6: There are allegations of sexual encounters during work hours that a federal judge admitted to, according to this newly released judicial order. The report details an investigation launched after a complaint was filed against a federal judge last September.
5: I don't think judges are perfect. They're human beings, too.
0: Yeah.
6: Federal prosecutor Doug Gilfillan says federal laws allow judges' identities to remain undisclosed in reports like these to protect the integrity of investigations.
5: However, the law requires an order like this one to be made public if there's an imposition of discipline.
6: The report claims the judge had sex on at least 5 occasions two-year period inside her chambers with a high-ranking police officer. Employees interviewed during the investigation described multiple incidents where they allegedly heard people having sex through the wall. One court clerk testified to hearing what was described as unsettling noises, kissing, and music coming from the judge's chambers.
0: Okay, stop. What is an unsettling noise? Basically,
1: prude?
0: No, listen to me, Jeff. Hear me out. It's got to be more than, because here's the thing. There's kissing. So you're telling me they are kissing so loud that they are, I mean, how do you kiss that loud? It's like, I mean, who's going to hear that outside of the door?
1: Well, first off, you have eavesdroppers at this point. Yeah. Okay.
0: Oh, when this is going on?
1: So they're paying attention yeah. now because they know it's happening, but you're so loud to the point. See, this is ego personified.
0: So you, what, like,
1: that
0: I'm
1: above the law, so you know what? If I want to do this during business hours, like, is she getting ready for, like, was she getting it on before she sentenced the Chrisleys?
0: Well, see, and you know what's funny? It's not even that. It's, you know, she was. And they say it was five times that they, listen,
1: like, she wanted
0: this
1: to put
0: is
1: him
0: not
1: in
0: five times if you got music and kissing noises.
1: No.
0: And by the way, unsettling noises.
1: Five times is what you heard.
0: That's what
1: the other 40, you didn't.
0: Well, here's the thing. You know, they would look. Now, yes, she played Barry White, but they actually said they would often hear. Do you know who, what is it, Starlin Vocal Band is?
1: I don't.
0: Oh.

0: sounds like a very Atlanta song.
1: Hey, listen.
0: Whatever works.
1: In 1976, this is a jam.
0: Now, was the problem they were doing it during business hours?
1: Well, like, I think it was that because it was a bump and hump, and then people were in court. So then, I mean, this is the worst part.
2: Why should the everyday person care about these allegations?
3: The American legal system depends on honesty and truthfulness.
4: This investigative report did not identify the judge or the officer, but multiple sources confirmed to Channel 2 that federal judge Eleanor Ross and Atlanta Police Deputy Chief Kelly Collier were the two accused. In the complaint, the judge's employee said she attended a primary election victory party for a district attorney on May 21st, 2024. Ooh. A source provided Channel 2 this photo showing Ross at that party. The order also says the judge presided over a hearing the following day. Channel 2 obtained federal court records showing Ross presided over a supervised release hearing on May 22nd, 2024. And regarding the officer, the chief judge wrote the officer has worked for the PD since 1998,
1: Jeez.
4: Adding that the officer has held this role since 2025. Atlanta police records show Collier joined the department in 1998, and his LinkedIn profile reflected a promotion in 2025. That LinkedIn page has since been taken down. I reached out to Ross, but a representative responded with no comment.
1: Oh.
4: The chief judge has already issued Ross a private reprimand, and she agreed to write apology letters to her employees.
1: Oh, no, come, wait a minute. Well, that is a bunch of hooey.
0: All right, well, what's wrong? Send an apology letter.
1: Okay, so let me get this straight. If I go out in that hall, in that sales room, I want you to hear it. Well, if I go out into that sales, I guess it's a square with different cubicles, and in the middle of the floor.
0: Uh-huh.
1: I am,
0: lovemaking.
1: It's not even lovemaking. I mean, I am the epitome of...
0: No.
1: And I mean, if there's, what do they say, noises and kissing sounds. And I mean, are you kidding me? That's... Skyrockets in flight. Now, the point is that I would be fired. You would be fired. We would all be fired. She just has to write some letters. And now she's the cool judge because everyone's like, oh, yeah, she'll do anything. I can get it with her.
0: Yeah, well, here's the deal. Nobody's hearing sounds through walls, okay, if we're doing things. I got to be honest with you.
1: Oh,
0: I
1: mean, this guy. Oh, yes. Kelly is laying it down?
0: Is he? He is.
1: Well,
0: yeah.
1: I got to tell you, have you seen? He's a tall, big man. He's a little older, but
0: doesn't matter.
1: He looks like, I mean, his hand is like the size of a football player's, and I mean, even like at this party.
4: She was also reprimanded for attending a political event, as federal judges are prohibited from participating in political activities. The chief judge said harsher discipline was not imposed because of the judge's exemplary service to the court.
1: Along
4: with that, the judge ended the relationship and accepted responsibility.
3: In some ways, this is a self-inflicted wound. And it just sows further distrust in the system by the public. And that's just not something that we need right now.
2: And Atlanta police provided a statement this afternoon saying it launched an investigation to determine if the person mentioned in the federal report is an Atlanta police officer. Now, we've attempted to reach out to Collier and have not heard back.
1: Now, she, again, just for the record, okay, is so she got a slap on the wrist. She wrote, quote unquote, apology notes and to her employees, Jeff. And just so we're all on the same page.
4: Sex through the walls. One court clerk testified to hearing what was described as unsettling noises, kissing, and music coming from the judge's chamber.
0: They were jealous. Okay.
1: You think this was jealous? You think they needed to go to the jelly school? I got the jelly school on the phone.
0: All right. So, hey, she said, she didn't deny it. She said, yeah, you know what? I was getting it on. And you all knew it was real
1: and
0: good.
1: And I'm the judge. I don't feel bad about it. $200,000 a year, and I'm backing it up, baby.
0: That's it. Yeah.
5: Asheville's Early Birds. Without the wholesome part, the Rizzo and Jeff Show.
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1: You know, that story reminded me of something like a play. Because if you think about it, Jeff, you know, making $200,000 a year and backing it up, it's a dream come true. You know what else is a dream come true? When you're watching Footloose with your family and you're seeing all these talented actors and actresses that are from Western North Carolina, artistry that's from Western North Carolina at the State Theater of North Carolina, which is the Flat Rock Playhouse, Jeff, and they got a big season. We're getting ready for Footloose. I believe like Wednesday's sold. Oh no, there's two seats.
0: There's several days for Footloose, yeah, which kicks off June 12th that are beginning to sell. These tickets are flying for Footloose.
1: You really got to. And by the way, thank you guys for trying out. The theater and everyone that we've talked to, they're returning. So I mean, these are selling out big time.
0: Yeah. Look, so many great shows coming. You got Rent later in July. You got The Odd Couple, which is a great show, and then we get to Sister Act. So many more. This is what an amazing venue that we have here with some of the best shows that people want to see. And when you're looking at the ticket sales and seeing the tickets that are left for Footloose kicking off June 12th, you're going, yeah, people want to check out the Flat Rock Playhouse. We've been talking about it for months and months now, and people are realizing it. Man, what an awesome spot to watch a show. And as we get into summer, we don't want to just be laying around being lazy all day and have the kids, staring at the screens all day. Take them to something that's really cool. Let them experience a live theater happening right in our own backyard at the gem that's known as the Flat Rock Playhouse.
1: And that's why they are so good at what they do, because, I mean, think about these matinees. They're perfect to
0: 2 o'clock,
1: the kids.
0: Yeah.
1: I mean, seriously, you're home, before dinner time. You see a great show. Conveniently located, again, a cultural treasure here. Our goal, they had 100,000 people go through there last year. I know that there will be more people this year, Jeff, and again, flatrockplayhouse.org. That's flatrockplayhouse.org. Take a look at Footloose, and you better, seriously, I'm not even, you can go right now and look. Yeah. There is, not many seats left, so I would go and check that out now if you want to see it, but if nothing else, check out the rest of the stuff they have coming up, and when you get there, tell them Rizzo and Jeff sent you.
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1: Traffic brought to you by our good friends at Mountain Credit Union. 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
0: All right, taking a look at traffic. All right, we're doing all right. Everybody moving along this morning. Nothing too out of the ordinary, which is a good thing, right? So just some of your commute times. Arden to Asheville, 21 minutes. Making the drive in from Canton, no delays that way, 22 minutes. And if you are driving in to Asheville from Weaverville, looking good that way as well, 15 minutes.
5: Now, here's the latest forecast from the 7 News Weather Center on 105.9 The Mountain.
13: A mix of clouds and sunshine with a few showers possible this afternoon. Look for highs in the upper 60s to lower 70s. We do clear out overnight. We're cooler, lows in the upper 40s. And then on Wednesday, lots of sunshine, highs in the low to mid 70s. Upper 70s and lower 80s for us on Thursday. And we'll remain well into the 80s into the weekend with lots of sunshine. However, there will be a slight chance of an isolated ridgetop shower, a thunder shower by the end of the day on Sunday. That's your 7 weather forecast. I'm meteorologist Dan Bickford.
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0: It is 105.9 The Mountain, Nashville's Classic Rock, The Rizzo and Jeff Show. Got to be honest with you, Jeff. I'm pretty excited. Ladies and gentlemen, if you don't know what is about to befall you, it's the JNN, the Jeff News Network. Jeff, and, I would like to let everyone know that, you know, the JNN is brought to you by our good friends at Mountain Credit Union. 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Wow. And then you can find that right there at mountaincu.org. That's mountaincu.org, Jeff.
1: Yeah. Wow. Took an eternity to get that out, huh?
0: Just thinking.
1: Okay.
2: It's time for the cornerstone of the Rizzo and Jeff Show. It's time for the JNN.
0: I was trying to decide if we actually, in fact, did play two songs, and we did. I just wanted to make sure.
1: Yeah. Okay. All right. Well, look, are you ready?
0: Nobody cares.
1: No, nobody cares. All right. All right. For our large community, we know that everybody gets excited about the summertime, and some of us that are a little chunkier, we don't like it too hot, but...
0: Oh, hot. Oof.
1: Scientists are saying that a super El Nino is on its way this summer, and it's going to arrive bringing extreme heat nearly everywhere, especially here in the Carolinas. We could have...
0: Hurricanes?
1: No, not... It's just a super El Nino is not a hurricane, so it's going to help bring the heat that's going to be coming our way. And they're saying that that the heat could really continue on into the fall. So it's a climate pattern, actually, that works out. So, you know, it'll warm up the water that will build up in the Pacific, and then it spreads out, and then, boom, raises the, you know, kind of Earth's average surface temperature, and then, boom, then the heat escapes into the atmosphere and then makes its way across. And the United States could be pretty warm coming up this summer, and especially down here. So,
0: well, it's interesting because you said a large El Nino.
1: I did.
3: I am El Nino. All other tropical storms must bow before El Nino. Yo soy El Nino. For those of you who don't habla Espanol, El Nino is Spanish for the Nino.
0: Well, there it is, ladies and gentlemen. Big time El Nino.
1: Well, it really is actually going to start to heat up, I think, in like a few days. So this might be kind of the last kind of coolie that we get before it really
0: starts. Did you say coolie?
1: Coolie, yeah. Like today into tonight.
0: Oh, thanks, my mom.
1: Tonight we'll get like the 40s. It'll be nice, have the windows open. And then, boom, up goes your Duke Energy bill, who just makes billions
0: By the way, let's vote on
1: billions of dollars of profit. They've made more profit, yet they want to raise all of your prices, 18%, which I've noticed.
0: 18%, we've got cost. Do you? Do you have cost? Because I got to tell you something. You seem to be doing okay.
1: Yeah.
0: Do you think if everyone could have 0.1% of the money Duke makes, they would take it? That's got to be $40 million. I'd take that all day.
1: I really wonder what the profit is, or you know, what the bonuses are that the CEO gets, you know, after.
0: My dad works in energy, so, and I can tell you,
1: it's like clean up.
0: It's tens, if not hundreds of millions of dollars. Like if you are, you know, because you're pulling in, you know, billions, like 10, 20, 30, 40 billion, you're going to get bonus. If you get bonus at 1%, you're going to get, you know, 90 million.
1: Yeah.
0: It's sick.
1: Yeah. I mean, it's...
0: And we're worried about the Nino.
1: Yeah. Yeah. So, look, it's going to be hot. We're going to be sweating. There will be chafing.
0: There will be chafing?
1: Lots of chafing.
0: Oh, man.
2: The next story in the JNN is here now.
1: I want you to know what you think about these. Are you a Doritos guy?
0: Too cheesy.
1: Too cheesy?
0: Too cheesy. Too much cheese. I'm a chicken biscuit guy. Short, sweet, to the point cracker. That's all I need.
1: Now, I follow Sam's Club, kind of a Sam's Club Instagram.
0: Okay.
1: Where they let you know new products that have arrived. Okay.
0: Okay.
1: At Sam's Club. And these, if you remember, I did a video about 3 months ago, or two months ago, I was really ahead of the game on these, and now they're rolling them out nationwide for all my bigs. For the 250th birthday of the United States of America, a new limited edition Ultimate Garlic Parm flavor has officially landed at grocery stores. Now, I got an early jump on these at the old Sammy Club, the old Walton Club, okay? Sam's Club has the oversized bags, but now they've expanded, so I tasted them. They're not bad, okay? You can get them at Target, Walmart now, but Ultimate Garlic Parm Doritos, you can go find them. I was looking for a little more of the, you know,
0: what, garlic parm-y. Or parm? That's gross.
1: I don't know. But, you know, if you get, you know, garlic parm wings, people get those a lot. These weren't too bad. They were all right. A little overrated. I think people were getting excited about them. But if you haven't tried them, you can try them now. So, you know, that's a little fat boy for you there, okay?
0: Well, you know what? I'll just stick. I mean, you would take that over chicken biscuits? Or, dude, what about
1: chicken biscuits?
0: The blue box. Yes, with the little chicken and their chicken shaped crackers, and they got little salt on them. They're chicken biscuits.
1: Yeah. Well, you know me. So I just went in one time. They were on sale. But you know me. When I go shop for snacks, I don't go name brand. You know, I get like Wheez-Its.
0: Yeah.
1: You know what I mean?
0: Right, yeah. Right.
1: You get yeah. Cheese nips.
0: I was just going to say knees chips.
1: Yeah, right.
2: The JNN is almost over. Jeff, take it away.
0: Little Seasons pizza.
1: Right, you know right. I mean? You got it. No, I only show up to the C's when they're doing it now. If you get the two items for $5.99 a piece at the little C's. And,
0: really?
1: You know, so yeah, like you can get like two of the Peps for $5.99
0: a piece. But then the rest of the time you'll right. go to Tall Pete's.
1: Well, the rest of the time I'm just perusing apps.
0: You peruse
1: for stuff.
0: The apps, yeah. That's all right. A good idea.
1: There is a horror film that is out now, okay, that is on track to become one of the most profitable films ever. Now, it's not about the total, being a billion-dollar movie, but it's what it cost and what it's generating. Okay?
0: Like the Blair Witch?
1: Right. The movie is called Obsession. And it cost $750,000 to make.
0: Wow.
1: Okay. It's earned over $148 million globally at the box office already in just 3 weeks. Okay. In its third week, it saw just above a 10% increase, over its second week. So it's doing well as it is. The movie could bring in as much as $250 million globally when it's done. It will end up making 333 times its budget if it does that. I think, like you said, The Blair Witch, which cost $200,000 to make, was 1,243 times its budget. So,
0: I bet you all of these people did this movie with the hope that they actually, I guess, took a... maybe they took quote unquote points is what it's called. And so that's the ability to, make a percentage if it does well. Here's the thing that you don't know, and this is your fault. Ladies and gentlemen, the reason the movie is doing so well is because we have a cute little bunny rabbit in this movie. Who's top billing in this movie, Jeff, before I start playing it?
1: Let me just play it, okay?
0: You're going to be really disappointed. It's fine.
1: Oh, I know.
4: Nikki?
0: Now, the person that is banging and killing... And who is obsessed?
4: I was calling to see if there's a way I can cancel a wish.
5: I'm sorry, we don't really do that.
4: So she's just stuck like this forever?
5: Well, yeah, I mean, as long as you live.
4: As long as I live?
1: Why don't you just get to it? We know who.
0: And Andy Richter, ladies and gentlemen, the obsessed. He is the murderer, the big fat chalupa that brings it all together. And I can't believe that you didn't
6: was robbed.
0: Know.
6: He was robbed of Dancing with the Stars.
0: And
6: robbed.
0: He's coming out.
6: So he says,
0: because he took
6: that.
0: His celebrity.
6: Shove
0: he said,
6: it.
0: You know what? I'll tell you what. Give me $15,000 to make the movie. I don't even want it. But if my star power as the obsessed crazy man who kills teenagers and loves them becomes a number one hit movie, I want 20% on the gross points. And they said, Andy Richter movies. Yeah, right. Sure, Andy. And now, bada bing, bada boom, or as Shooter McGavin would say, pew, pew. Oh, yeah, Richter.
6: Yeah, you know who he's getting back, and this he's getting that Tom Bergeron back.
0: That's it.
6: Who they brought in as a hit to get him off of Dancing with the Stars because he was gonna win the whole thing. They bring in Bergeron, and he really bent Bergeron over on this one. Richter did it.
0: Richter bent Bergeron.
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0: Don't go anywhere. 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
1: All right, Jeff, the razzle and the dazzle. Before we get to what didn't make the show, there will be something or somebody very sparkly and dazzly. There also is going to be a discussion that we're going to have about wild turkeys. Again, they're taking over all these places, but somebody beat it to death. No. And this time, it was a postal worker.
2: Well, they're violent. Those turkeys get violent and territorial.
1: Well, so do postal workers. You go into their territory. A postal worker beat to death wild turkeys.
2: Well,
1: they had it.
2: Postal workers are the ones that will snap. So be careful. Okay?
1: If you see a postal worker, you best say hi and move along. And you best leave a 20 in your mailbox, unlike Jeff, because if they come for you, they coming for you. I told Jeff this. I've been telling Jeff this for years.
2: Keep your pet on a leash.
1: All right. All right. I will talk about it.

0: 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And Jeff, you know what time it is. It's time to sparkle. It's time to razzle and dazzle.
1: It's time

0: So the Zazzle, it's on the air right now.
1: All right, so are you ready to sparkle?
2: I guess. I guess? I'm ready to sparkle.
1: I'm so glad to hear that. So first, we talked about Taquito Bell earlier today, but we didn't get to this. Unfortunately, when you see a guy with his shirt off that maybe looks like he likes to smoke crystal meth, don't say it to him. Because he's going to take a very serious course of action. I mean, this is, you don't call him a meth head. That's all I'm going to say, Jeff.
2: Okay, well, look, when a man walks in, and I get it, no shoes, no shirt, no service. I don't always buy into that, by the way.
1: I don't buy into that either. I love getting service without shirt and shoes.
2: And he walks in. He's a man. Manly man. He's coming in.
1: He's got a beard.
2: Once they get a bite, he's just picking up a little something. So what? He popped his top before he walked into the T-Bell. Don't harass the guy. Let him go about his business. You mess with him.
1: That's it.
2: You never know who you're getting, okay?
1: That's it. And by the way, karma, it can be an oopsie and an ouchie.
3: Meth head. I'm going there and shut this whole down.
1: So what you heard right there, before I go any further, is you heard them say, yeah, right, get out of here, you stinky meth head. And he said a bunch of expletives, which is why we had a lot of beeps, but he said, meth head, I'll show you a meth head. I am an electrician of 30 years.
2: Yep.
1: And I...
2: probably does very well.
1: Oh, for certain, because he definitely got arrested for this and probably had to pay to put all this back together. But he said, you know what? I am going to turn off all the lights in Taco Bell and all the fryers. And they said, yeah, that's right. Go ahead. You do it, big man, you meth head. They said it again. He walks out. That thud was the bang of the door. You're going to hear one more thud, and then you're going to hear click, and then silence, and then somebody who was there. There it is.
3: I got it on tape.
1: There it is. Everyone's like, oh my God.
4: What? He tried to tell y'all.
1: He did.
4: That dude is like the god of lightning right now. The god of light.
1: He is.
4: Look, if somebody in the establishment with their shirt off and they got a long beard and they tell you some shit like that, like you're wearing like a kilt, I think you should be inclined and obliged to believe that person.
1: Yeah, I agree with you, sir, because if you don't listen, bad things can happen to you.
2: Yes.
1: That was insane, and you know what? Here's the thing. Let a man walk in with his shirt. It is what it is.
2: Here's the deal. I used to do this as a teenager when I would leave the public restroom. If somebody was making a real mess in there when I went in, when I left, and they were sitting in the stall, it was mean, but I turned the light out way out.
1: Really? Like, because you knew they were making a stinky mess?
2: Yes. And it was mean. It was a mean teenage thing to do.
1: No, well, you know what? No, I'm going to be honest with you. If you intentionally go to someone's job and make a mean, stinky mess.
2: Well, back then, you know, not everybody had a cell phone, okay? Maybe you had your beeper that could light things up. But, you know, so you were in the stall. You were mid-stride in the stall. And then, I come in, and then you turn the light out. You're just a mess. You got to get up, wander around, you know? So, yeah.
1: Yeah, that was mean.
0: Here comes the Dazzle, because you just heard the Razzle. Don't go anywhere. More of the Razzle Dazzle coming up next.
1: Wild turkeys. They've been a problem. We talked about them yesterday. We had two turkey stories yesterday. There's actually three today. You know, there's some turkeys in Cambridge. There's some turkeys in D.C. But surprisingly enough, there's turkeys in California, and one postal carrier wasn't having it.
5: Tonight, there is a turkey problem in a Sacramento neighborhood. The large birds are commonly seen in a lot of areas, but confrontations involving the turkeys have also become more common and may have led to an attack.
6: California Fish and Wildlife Wardens and the Postal Service are investigating reports a mail carrier attacked and killed a wild turkey.
5: KCRE3's Melanie Winkler explains that the neighborhood where it happened is no stranger to complaints about turkeys being aggressive toward delivery drivers.
7: Wild turkeys wandering along this Sacramento street appear to be minding their own business.
8: I love the turkeys, and they're just a little friendly part of the neighborhood.
7: Aside from the occasional test of the vocal cords, the creatures are coexisting peacefully with the humans that also happen to inhabit this space.
8: They've been something that we've kind of studied, and we have names for them.
1: Oh, they've studied them. This is the neighbor.
9: They are pests and bullies.
10: Well, once the turkey attacked mommy from the car.
7: Tales of turkeys. Nice. Tales of neighbors.
2: Get the kid in.
11: It was three turkeys, and two of them just did not like me or my car at the time, so it was attacking me, and it kept pecking at my front tire, so I couldn't back out, and I couldn't go forward.
7: And saving the worst of their behavior for certain passers through.
11: Pretty much any postman, UPS truck tend to get attacked by them quite often.
1: Oh, here we go.
7: A fact
1: they peck
7: now known to all the neighbors.
1: On the truck.
9: They harass the mail people. They chase them. I've seen, I personally had to intervene when one jumped on a mail carrier's back.
1: They're jumping.
7: In this
1: they're
7: video
1: getting, here it is.
7: KCRA3, their aggressive actions at the mere sight of a mail truck, enough to ruffle feathers. In recent years, the Postal Service says it's become downright dangerous.
12: You'd be surprised at how aggressive they can be, especially the big toms.
7: Wildlife experts
1: the
7: telling
1: big
7: us
1: toms,
7: things
1: yeah. The tom turkeys.
7: For one mail carrier on here. Monday.
12: The mail carrier apparently had some type of a stick or club, and the turkey tried to attack him, and he smacked it with the club and killed it.
1: Well, you club a turkey. It is what it is. Life goes on. You have a turkey tom that's being a turkey tom. Dominant. He's trying to dominate him from behind. Did you hear that's their move? Mm-hmm. You club the turkey. And then guess what? As long as he took it home for dinner, what's the big deal?
2: Yeah, toss him in the back of the truck.
1: No one's gonna see or care about that turkey.
2: It's a Friday. You'll pluck them later.
0: Well, it's almost over, the razzle dazzle. So here's your last little touch of zazzle on 105.9 The Mountain.
1: Well, well, well, zazzle. What is that? Zazzle sparkly. Zazzle's just like. The like putting on the Ritz, right? That's what it is. It's showbiz. Now, Liza Minnelli, Judy Garland, and of course,
2: nice.
1: Yep,
2: all the icons.
1: All the icons
2: for a community.
1: Yeah. There was a movie that Jeff spoke about in the JNN, if you're just tuning in, and that movie was called Obsession, and it was $750,000 to film, Jeff, the entire movie, but it's made $100 and some million already.
2: Yeah, it's on pace to make $250 million, which would make it basically the second most profitable movie ever behind the Blair Witch Project. So it cost them nothing to make it, and people love it. It's called Obsession.
1: Well, I gotta tell you, there's a little star in here. His name's Andy Richter. And he was, they said, Andy, we need your body. We need it in this picture. We need it for this camera. And he said, absolutely, tell me what I got to do. Mm. Now he's on the red carpet, and he's talking about his favorite horror movie, and he is as zazzly as ever.
13: Probably John Carpenter's The Thing. It's fantastic. And at the time, things like a human head growing big crab legs, like that hadn't been done yet. And looking back on it, it's kind of quaint because it's a practical effect and it looks kind of herky-jerky now, you know, but at the time it was mind-blowing.
1: Well, a herky-jerky Andy Richter stars in this Obsession movie and his wife. But again, you know, this is just a little ditty of him on the red carpet. I mean, there's a lot of, great stars on here. But, what's your favorite movie? And then remember, he loves herky-jerky things. I'd love to know your thoughts on what's herky-jerky, you know?
13: John Carpenter's The Thing. It's fantastic. And at the time, things like a human head growing big crab legs, like that... that hadn't been done yet. And looking back on it, it's kind of quaint because it's a practical effect.
1: Quaint.
13: And it looks kind of herky-jerky now, you know, but at the time, it was mind-blowing.
1: So, Jeff, your thoughts. Herky-jerky.
2: Yeah, I don't even know. I don't even think he knows what the hell he's talking about when he's out there on the red carpet, Andy Richter. And you know what? That's okay.
1: Yeah.
2: None of that matters to me, Andy, okay? I really don't pay attention to you. You're more of somebody you just look at.
1: He is. He is a looker.
2: You are just nothing but a jar of fluff, and I just want to just
1: he's
2: look at you.
1: He's quite a marshmallow looker.
2: You are, yep.
0: Half music, half madness, all morning.
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9: A mix of clouds and sunshine with a few showers possible this afternoon. Look for highs in the upper 60s to lower 70s. We do clear out overnight. We're cooler, lows in the upper 40s. And then on Wednesday, lots of sunshine, highs in the low to mid 70s. Upper 70s and lower 80s for us on Thursday. And we'll remain well into the 80s into the weekend with lots of sunshine. However, there will be a slight chance of an isolated ridgetop shower, a thunder shower by the end of the day on Sunday. That's your 7 weather forecast. I'm meteorologist Dan Bickford.
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0: 105.9 The Mount, Nashville's classic rock, the Rizzo and Jeff Show. Did you ever wonder, Jeff, how Steven Tyler does that? Gow! You know?
1: Yeah.
0: Yeah, did you ever wonder that?
1: Did I ever want?
0: Did you ever wonder how he does that, like, gow?
1: I would just assume that he's probably feeling real good. Well, he's doing it, because he felt really good for a lot of years.
0: Many years. He's a little old now. I don't know if he... Well, if he's still doing the cow, then he's got to be doing something, because there's just no way.
1: He's not performing. He couldn't.
0: Well, because he can't. I mean, he doesn't have the drugs to give him the gow.
1: And if you scream for years like that, when your voice is not supposed to scream like that, eventually you blow it out.
0: And he was always half nude. Like, if you look at, if you Google Steven Tyler 70s pictures.
1: What?
0: Well, no, there's nothing wrong with it, but let me tell you something. Him and Janis Joplin, or not, Mama Cass, had a thing. When they first became a band, they weren't even Aerosmith yet. Him and Mama Cass had a thing, and I'm telling you, it was like the talk of Woodstock. Well, and then Janis, I'm telling you.
1: Okay, well, Ziggy Pop's still out there looking like he's melted.
0: Okay. Well, here's the thing, okay? Here's the problem with old Putty Face. He's got a lot of creditors. He's got some creditors. And he did a lot of cocaine.
1: All right. Well, that's a body that has just... I've never seen a body melt.
0: Like, he looks like Morley Safer.
1: Like, it actually... His body... Ziggy Pop's body, he doesn't care. He's like cockeyed sideways. You know?
0: Yeah.
1: And he's like melted.
0: Well,
1: so
0: you know what he's... You ever see the Rod Stewart thing where he like... He did the whole poop his pants thing.
1: Uh-huh.
0: On okay. South Park. And that's kind of what he
1: maybe
0: looks...
1: Maybe I missed that puppy. Okay.
0: Oh my God, it was great. Anyway. What, hello?
2: Hey, gentlemen. Good morning.
0: What's up, Melvin?
2: Hey, you knew it was National Bubba Day today, didn't you?
0: I'm sorry?
2: It's National Bubba Day.
0: Bubba Day?
2: Yeah.
0: Well,
2: no joke.
0: What's that?
2: It's just like a woman with a nosebleed. If it's not one thing, it's another.
1: All right, Melvin. Goodbye, Melvin.
0: Get out of here, Melvin. What is the Bubba thing?
1: I don't know.
0: That made no sense to
1: me. Maybe it's a day. It's some kind of day. I don't know.
0: Because then it's Bubba Day, and then you say if it nosebleed.
1: No, I don't think they're related.
0: Is he saying it?
1: I don't think it's related.
0: It doesn't, right? That's not related.
1: It honors anyone or affectionately nicknamed Bubba. So it is a lighthearted holiday dedicated to celebrating the close friends, family members, and loved ones who go by the name Bubba. So maybe he was going to turn it into like a jail Bubba joke or something of that nature. Or if you just know somebody
0: named
1: Bubba.
0: Bubba.
1: Yeah, yeah.
0: Wow, so. You know what? I have to say, sometimes we have to hold, we got to reel him back in because he says bad, naughty things. But that's a good thing to know. National Bubba Day. See, I didn't even find that when I looked up my national days.
1: Mm-hmm.
0: And, like today, it's today is your favorite day.
1: Mm-hmm.
0: Right? I mean, they also have official nap day.
1: Mm-hmm.
0: Okay. And then they have, we'll get to that. All right, it's time for What Didn't Make the Show. Don't have any idea what that was. Love
3: it's
0: you,
3: time for What Didn't Make the Show. All the things that they should have got to, but they were sidetracked by people calling and their short attention spans. Here's What Didn't Make the Show on 105.9 The Mountain.
0: Shout out to all the Bubbas, but also shout out to all of my archers who are 104.
4: 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Phoenix's Charlie Johnson competed there for the fourth time back in March, defending his title as the Vegas Shoot's oldest participant.
5: The old age doesn't bother me. It doesn't seem I haven't caught up with it yet. Because I still feel much younger than they were talking about 4 years old. You know, people ask me, what's my secret? I don't know.
1: Okay, well, you can feel as long as young as you want, but let me
0: you're
1: tell you.
0: 104, you're 104, man.
1: Now, good for you that you could still, you know, archery, so I'll do that, I guess, you know.
0: I guess.
1: Good for you, 104, you know.
0: He's slinging the arch.
1: He is, and that's not an easy thing to do.
0: Sling the arrows, yeah. And he's like, ever since I got it, I fell in love with it. I think what he says keeps him going back has something to do with, like, something.
5: It's the most beautiful part of it is the release, you know, and seeing the arrow sail. But staying focused, that's hard.
0: He loves seeing the release. It's the most beautiful part. So, I mean,
1: that's what good for 104, dude.
0: I mean, he does.
1: I'm looking at him now, and
0: they made him do jumping jacks for this dumb story.
1: I don't think I wouldn't believe he's 104, dude. I'd put him in like his 80s, maybe. Like, he looks good.
0: He looks in his 80s. Is that impressive?
1: Well, if you're 104, yeah.
0: Well, you know what? I'll be honest with you. You know what? He is, and I can say this confidently as a man that is comfortable with his sexuality. I can say that he's a handsome man. He's handsome.
1: He's a very good-looking guy.
0: Isn't he handsome for 104?
1: Yeah.
0: I bet you he could pull somebody in their 70s.
1: See, this is what happens when you're a good-looking guy, you're 104, and say that your wife passes before you do.
0: His wife's been gone for 40 years.
1: Then the older ladies from the senior center, they call just to check on you.
0: Yeah.
1: You know?
0: They bring
1: just
0: you over
1: say,
0: pie.
1: Yeah, they did that to my grandpa when my grandma passed away. They were like vultures.
0: Were they really?
1: Oh, my God.
3: Man, Rizzo and Jeff were really lazy today. What didn't make the show is on 105.9 The Mountain.
0: Did he get any?
1: You know, no, I don't think so. He was pretty heartbroken, so he
0: I get that.
1: He just sat and cried to Tony Bennett for the next 5 years. So.
0: Tony Bennett, wow.
1: Big Tony Bennett guy.
0: Well, speaking of Tony Bennett, let's talk pee.
6: It seems scientists are looking to recycle anything these days.
0: He is very old, and he probably has to depend on some things.
6: A group of them in the UK are currently experimenting with making fertilizer. Not from using number two.
0: Oh!
6: But from number one.
1: Yeah, Tony Bennett's also dead.
6: They call it pee cycling. They've been collecting as much of the liquid waste as they can from big events like festivals and races.
1: Yeah.
7: Instead of it having to go to sewage, we process the urine, collect the nutrients from it, and stop it becoming a waste source.
0: Wow. Isn't that nice?
1: So you collect it from porta potties and then...
0: You collect from portas, but you also open your mind up. You go to festivals and have the hoses, like, pull the stream out and, you know, they clean it and it goes through a multi-thing process and they really, they're turning it into all kinds of things, you know, water and, you know, recycling it.
1: So they call it pee cycling, using urine for fertilizer.
0: Well, that's the start. And then they have dreams and aspirations of it being able to, you know, keep, you know, fresh water fresh and all kinds of, it's really kind.
1: By the way, this was a story on Inside Edition.
0: Man, they really fallen off.
1: That show is really...
0: Whoa. Are they taking... Listen, they could have done the Tony Bennett's dead story. I had no idea. When did Tony Bennett die? I had no clue.
1: Yeah, like 3 years ago.
0: So. They could have done that story. Yeah.
3: It's almost time for them to go home.
0: I thought he was paying.
3: Their final What Didn't Make the Show right now on the Rizzo and Jeff Show.
0: I mean, I thought he was out doing his thing, you know?
1: Well, he was until 2023.
0: Did you see that? Do you ever see the movie Zoolander?
1: Yeah.
0: All right. Remember when he's like, oh, just a little for Papa, just a little pee-pee, just a little, you know? And he's like, trying, just give me a little bit.
1: Mm-hmm.
0: And he's like, ow.
1: That's a good one, Rizzo. Left here.
0: Moose!
8: They're cute, if not downright adorable. But these babies come with a warning.
9: They're adorable but deadly.
8: This time of year, Mother Moose are making sure no one gets too close.
9: Oh. Their defense mechanism is Mom, and she will be aggressive towards anything that she perceives as a threat.
0: And this moose has been aggressive and taking, you know... taking shots at people, but I just remembered what I was going to say, and it's, oh, my prostate's the size of a honeydew.
1: Yeah. Glad you remember that, Rizzo. All right.
0: All right. Have a great day, everybody. Bye-bye. Watch out for me.
1: Yeah.
3: Wow. Jeff puts all that together, and you got to none of it. Good work. But try again tomorrow. Maybe it'll be a little better. 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
5: A mix of clouds and sunshine with a few showers possible this afternoon, with your highs in the upper 60s to lower 70s. We do clear out overnight. We're cooler, lows in the upper 40s. And then on Wednesday, lots of sunshine, highs in the low to mid 70s, upper 70s and lower 80s for us on Thursday, and we'll remain well into the 80s into the weekend with lots of sunshine. However, there will be a slight chance of an isolated ridgetop shower, a thunder shower by the end of the day on Sunday. That's your 7 weather forecast. I'm meteorologist Dan Bickford.
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0: 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I wonder what the kids get Steven Tyler for Father's Day, right? 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
2: 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And boy, oh boy, they have one heck of a lineup. 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
8: A mix of clouds and sunshine with a few showers possible this afternoon. Look for highs in the upper 60s to lower 70s. We do clear out overnight. We're cooler, lows in the upper 40s. And then on Wednesday, lots of sunshine, highs in the low to mid 70s. Upper 70s and lower 80s for us on Thursday. And we'll remain well into the 80s into the weekend with lots of sunshine. However, there will be a slight chance of an isolated ridgetop shower, a thunder shower by the end of the day on Sunday. That's your 7 weather forecast. I'm meteorologist Dan Bickford.
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0: 1059 The Mountain, Asheville's Classic Rock with John Mellencamp. Be sure to do that one at Treline Amphitheater in Charlotte, July 30th. Now, if a music festival is more your style, you can get ready to rock the Smokies at the Mountain Music Festival in Gatlinburg. 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Bret Michaels of Poison, Night Ranger, Warrant, 38 Special, Sebastian Bach. 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

0: 105.9 The Mountain, Asheville's classic rock. I'm Jess. Some rock history for you for today, June 2nd. This day in 1964, the Rolling Stones made their American television debut on The Les Crane Show, which was available only in New York. This day in 1967, David Bowie released his first album, had the single on there, Love You Till Tuesday. This day in 1973, Paul McCartney, backed by his new group Wings, was back on top of the charts with My Love. And this day in 1975, David Bowie released the single Fame from the album Young Americans. It was co-written by Bowie and John Lennon.
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16: A mix of clouds and sunshine with a few showers possible this afternoon. Look for highs in the upper 60s to lower 70s. We do clear out overnight. We're cooler, lows in the upper 40s. And then on Wednesday, lots of sunshine, highs in the low to mid 70s. Upper 70s and lower 80s for us on Thursday. And we'll remain well into the 80s into the weekend with lots of sunshine. However, there will be a slight chance of an isolated ridgetop shower, a thunder shower by the end of the day on Sunday. That's your 7 weather forecast. I'm meteorologist Dan Bickford.
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0: 105.9 The Mountain, Asheville's classic rock with David Bowie and Young Americans. And on this day in 1975, he released the single Fame from the Young Americans album, became his first number one song in America. I'm Jess. If you're staying in tonight looking for some TV, there's a new Hulu comedy from Mindy Kaling. It sounds like it's going to be kind of like Friends, called Not Suitable for Work. On NBC, season 21 premiere of America's Got Talent, which is always fun. And of course, Stanley Cup Finals get underway tonight as hockey's biggest prize is finally on the line.
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0: 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I'm here. 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
2: 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And boy, oh boy, they have one heck of a lineup. 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
3: Oh, my God. 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Jesse's Girl, Rick Springfield, huh? Night Ranger, Sebastian Bach, Warren, 38 Special, so many more. 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

0: 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Good afternoon. I'm Steve Richards. All this week, Rizzo and Jeff have three-day general admission passes to the very cool Mountain Music Festival, Gatlinburg, Tennessee. It is back this year, August 21st through the 23rd. Get ready to rock the Smokies that weekend. The festival features Brett Michaels of Poison, Rick Springfield, Night Ranger, Sebastian Bach, Warren, 38 Special, Lita Ford, and more. So you can win tickets all this week with Rizzo and Jeff from your Concert Connection, 105.9 The Mountain.
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17: A mix of clouds and sunshine with a few showers possible this afternoon. Look for highs in the upper 60s to lower 70s. We do clear out overnight. We're cooler, lows in the upper 40s. And then on Wednesday, lots of sunshine, highs in the low to mid 70s. Upper 70s and lower 80s for us on Thursday. And we'll remain well into the 80s into the weekend with lots of sunshine. However, there will be a slight chance of an isolated ridgetop shower, a thunder shower by the end of the day on Sunday. That's your 7 weather forecast. I'm meteorologist Dan Bickford.
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woke last night to the sound of thunder. How far off, I sat and wondered. Started humming a song from 1962. Ain't it funny how the night moves?

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17: A mix of clouds and sunshine with a few showers possible this afternoon. Look for highs in the upper 60s to lower 70s. We do clear out overnight. We're cooler, lows in the upper 40s. And then on Wednesday, lots of sunshine, highs in the low to mid 70s. Upper 70s and lower 80s for us on Thursday. And we'll remain well into the 80s into the weekend with lots of sunshine. However, there will be a slight chance of an isolated ridgetop shower, a thunder shower by the end of the day on Sunday. That's your 7 weather forecast. I'm meteorologist Dan Bickford.
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2: 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And boy, oh boy, they have one heck of a lineup. 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
3: Oh, my God. 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Jesse's Girl, Rick Springfield, huh? Night Ranger, Sebastian Bach, Warren, 38 Special. 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
2: Well, Mammy's not going to do you any good sitting in the dirt. 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
12: Good Tuesday evening. As we close out the day, we'll see just a few more of those spotty showers. All of that will wind down as we head into tonight. Temperatures will be cooling down to the upper 40s. We'll see lots of sunshine for your Wednesday. High temperatures will be in the mid-70s. Even on your Thursday and Friday, more sunshine with very few clouds and no chance of rain. Temperatures will get back to the mid-80s. For WSPA 7 News, I'm meteorologist Grant Roberts.
11: It's back to the music. And if this little pill does what it's supposed to do, we're not going to be stopping for a long time. 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

105.9 The Mountain, Asheville's Classic Rock. Had to play some Stones today. It would have been Charlie Watts' birthday, born on this date in 1941. It's already been almost 5 years since we lost Charlie Watts. He was 80 years old when he passed away. He was the drummer for the Stones for over 50 years. Of course, a new album from the Stones coming out in July. George Thorogood, Delaware Destroyers, now in the Mountain.

105.9 The Mountain, Asheville's classic rock, the Brothers Doobie, and they will be performing with Santana at True Line Amphitheater in Charlotte on July 8th. I'm Steve Richards. Thank you for listening all this week. Rizzo and Jeff, since we are your Concert Connection here on the Mountain, have tickets for you for the Mountain Music Festival, Gatlinburg, Tennessee, August 21st through the 23rd. Sebastian Bach, Night Ranger, Warrant, 38 Special, Brett Michaels of Poison, Lita Ford, Vixen. It's going to be a great weekend of rock. The Gatlinburg Convention Center in Tennessee in August. This festival is back this year after a year away. And Rizzo and Jeff have tickets. They've got three-day general admission passes all week. And if you win those tickets, you'll be entered to win a Mountain Music Festival guitar.

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0: from Metro Floyd. Will you accept the charge from United States? Calling, are we reaching? See, he keeps hanging up. And it's a man answering.
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And they will be at Carter Finley Stadium in Raleigh on July 23rd, kicking off the U.S. leg of their tour this summer. Here's GNR now on the 5 o'clock commercial free ride on the Mountain.

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There is Ozzy. I'm Steve Richards. We're also your home for Southern Fried Saturday Nights with Gibson every Saturday night at 6. Here's the Marshall Tucker Band on the Mountain.

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2: I went to a community college for an entire year, and I do not have one credit. 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The reason is because I had to take remedial classes, which remedial basically means they're like, look, we have no idea how your high school that you leave, and we are shocked, and we're actually going to look into it. But until the end, here's your classes you're going to take. Here's what I took. I took math. Like I don't, like the book said math. How crazy is that? They stopped calling it math after like sixth grade.
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10: Good Tuesday evening. We will see a few more of those spotty showers as we head through the rest of the day. As we head through tonight, all of the rain and clouds clear out. Temperatures will cool to the upper 40s. We'll see sunshine for the rest of the week, Wednesday, Thursday, and Friday, with a gradual warming trend. Temperatures will be in the mid-70s Wednesday. We'll get back to the mid-80s Thursday and on your Friday. For WSPA 7 News, I'm meteorologist Grant Roberts.
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1: What's going on? It's Rizzo and Jeff, and we are your concert connection right here on the Rizzo and Jeff Show. So be sure you listen all week long because we are giving away two passes every day to all 3 days at the Mountain Music Festival. And boy, oh boy, they have one heck of a lineup. You talk about great classic rock, Jeff. I mean, just to start.
2: Oh, my God. Yeah, Bret Michaels going to be there. Jesse's Girl, Rick Springfield, huh? Night Ranger, Sebastian Bach, Warrant, 38 Special, so many more. 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And not only that, we're going to qualify you. 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We're going to have that for you as well, all right?
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1: 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I'll give you an example. Let's say you want to be cremated or what have you. Maybe the guy who owns the funeral home is less than honest. 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He was giving them soot, the customers. 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
5: Good Tuesday evening. As we close out the day, we'll see just a few more of those spotty showers. All of that will wind down as we head into tonight. Temperatures will be cooling down to the upper 40s. We'll see lots of sunshine for your Wednesday. High temperatures will be in the mid-70s. Even on your Thursday and Friday, more sunshine with very few clouds and no chance of rain. Temperatures will get back to the mid-80s. For WSPA 7 News, I'm meteorologist Grant Roberts.
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